0: weekend is upon us. Woo! And it's another fantastic Friday in Alice's Attic, where you're lucky there's no dress code. So you're fine in that mustard-stained t-shirt and sweatpants older than a high school senior.
1: Yes, yes, yes, yes, yes!
0: Let's take a rock and roll ride with your hard-working host, Alice Cooper.
2: It's Friday the 31st of July, and this is Alice Cooper inviting you to celebrate making it through another month in this wonderful, weird world that we have. I've been enjoying a little time off in Hawaii because I go back on the road soon for the Hollywood Vampires tour, where I expect you all to be ignoring me on stage while you're staring lovingly at Johnny Depp. Stop it. You're drooling. For this evening's Alice Attic, I've got lots of cool rock songs that you won't hear on those other stations, plus my random ramblings. Enough about me. Well, wait. Is there ever enough about me? Anyway, here's one for you.
0: Alice's Attic with Alice Cooper.
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0: Alice Cooper has some rock trivia for you. 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
1: What city inspired the Doobie Brothers to write the song Blackwater? 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
1: Email time. Alice, do you miss the days of Freedom Radio when disc jockeys could play anything they wanted? Maybe one day that will come back, but I doubt it. I guess we were lucky to live through that time in music history. Yours truly, Dan. It was cool, except that the disc jockeys sometimes late at night were so stoned that they start talking and they just rattle on. And at the end you'd go, could you play something? Anything? Well, let me tell you something. The way I got this radio show, Dick Clark asked me in 2004, I guess it was, if you had a radio show, what would it be like? And I said exactly what you just said. I said the disc jockey would sort of just go out, whatever he was talking about, and then he would think of a song to play and play it. Well, we kind of do that here. We do have a set list, but I don't necessarily stick to it. And they don't mind if I don't stick to it. Well, if you want to start a free-form radio station, drop me a line at alice@alicesattic.com. 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

0: And now, Alice's Attic with Alice Cooper presents more fun and freaky facts. Take it away, Coop.
1: Freaky facts. It's time to arm yourself with important information that one day may save your life. Here we go. Football players wear black eye paint under their eyes to stop the glare that hits them from the field. Gone with the Wind was the first movie released in color to win an Academy Award for Best Picture. In military terms, a click means a distance of 1,000 meters. So if a soldier radios for 10 clicks south of your position, that means they're only 10 kilometers away or 6.2 miles away. And finally, diamonds form under intense heat and pressure deep within the earth, typically around 90 and 120 miles below the surface. And I think ZZ Top was formed the same way. Got me under pressure.

0: Alice. After the break, Alice's Attic with Alice Cooper.
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2: 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But then again, this ain't your average rock and roll rodeo. Confide in him now, and you shall be rewarded. It's Alice's Attic with Alice Cooper.
3: Well, you are back to Alice's Attic with Alice Cooper. You know, people always ask me if I ever get lonely up here in the attic. How can I be lonely when I've got you guys to keep me company at night? And also, all of the psychotic voices in my head, they keep me really well informed, especially about you and where you live. Anyway, I've got a classic Cooper's cover coming up in just a bit, but now, here's this.
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2: Today, we're sinking our fangs into a track that snarled its way up the charts in 1989. Great White's bluesy take on Once Bitten, Twice Shy. Before the Hairspray clouded your memory, let me remind you, this song was originally by British rocker Ian Hunter and Mott the Hoople. But when Great White got their hands on it, they turned it into a full-blown arena anthem, complete with denim leather and more teased hair than an 80s prom. Here it is, Once Bitten.

0: 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Alice's Attic with Alice Cooper.
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1: It's that time of day when you become 1% smarter thanks to me. Here we go. The actor inside the R2-D2 costume in Star Wars was named Kenny Baker. He was 3 feet 8 inches tall. New Zealand was the first country to allow women to vote in 1893, and Saudi Arabia is the most recent in 2011. One bee colony can produce 10 to 100 pounds of honey per year, but an average worker bee makes only about 1/12 of a teaspoon of honey in its lifetime. So numbers are important there. And finally, the late great boxer George Foreman has 5 sons, all named George. So when he said, George, everybody answered. I guess it was the way he said it. If he went, George, then the first guy, and then George. I'll be back to take an email request from one lucky listener right after this.
0: Alice will be right back.

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1: Alice, I really love your show. I would seriously love to hear you play something from the Zombies. They're one of my favorite bands, and I think it's somehow appropriate for your vibe. Can you play She's Not There? Love you, Katie Barashi in Phoenix. Of course I can play She's Not There. It's one of the coolest songs ever recorded. Zombies.

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2: Somewhere lurking in the dark shadows, he's a radio host who doesn't suck, even though he's always been a bit of a freak. But he does think you're worthy of listening to his show. Crank up the most talented man whose eye makeup is better than yours. The king of your kind. It's Alice's Attic with Alice Cooper.
3: Well, you're back to Alice's Attic with Alice Cooper. Today, I want to give a shout out to my listeners of KOZZ in Reno, Nevada. Reno was nicknamed the biggest little city in the world and, of course, is known for their casino industry. But you might not know that in the 30s, it was known as the divorce capital of the world because of their lax laws on divorce. So many times in a 30s movie or a 40s movie, the girl will say, "Yeah, I guess I'm off to Reno." And that meant she was going to get a divorce. Well, stick around for Cooper's Covers coming up in a few, but now let's not get divorced, okay?
2: Alice's Attic with Alice Cooper.
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0: Imitation is the sincerest form of flattery. Either that, or they just ran out of song ideas. 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
1: Cooper's Covers today, we're going to Canned Heat's classic Going Up the Country. Originally released in 1968, this song became an anthem for the Woodstock era with its high-pitched vocals, a bluesy, free-spirited feel. It's practically the soundtrack to running off to a hippie commune in the mountains. But as with other Canned Heat songs, like On the Road Again, the song was an adaptation of a 1920s blues song by Henry Thomas,

Bulldoze Blues, which was originally sung by Alan Wilson. This will be on the final. So let's check out the Canned Heat version, Going Up the Country.

0: he hasn't flown the coop. 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Alice's Attic with Alice Cooper.
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0: Now on Alice's Attic, a look at people that are strange and often dense, mindless, obtuse, vacuous. In other words, stupid.
1: Hey, stupid. Today's stupid news comes from Pennsylvania, where a woman bought what is believed to be a rare Renoir charcoal drawing, potentially worth hundreds of thousands of dollars, probably millions, for just $12 at a local art auction. The woman said, "It just stood out to me as something special." And she was able to snag it for 12 bucks. Not a bad get. Well, when there's nothing stupid about that. As stupid as the guy that gave it up. Well, if you want to buy some of my junk, hoping that it's worth tons of money, send your bids to Alice at alicesattic.com. I've got about 5 paintings out there that are all mine that I did a couple years ago. They're floating around. I don't know where they are. But if you've got one of those, I would imagine it's worth at least 30, 40 bucks. I've got You Gotta Love the 80s coming up, so don't move.
0: You're mere moments away from more Alice.
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0: The scent of Aquanet, the silky smooth feel of spandex, and a cassette cranked up on the Alpine in your Trans Am. 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
2: Well, you gotta love the 80s. All right, my fellow time travelers, it's time to fire up the flux capacitor and take a trip back to the greatest decade of them all, the 80s. Nah, the 60s and 70s. Now, if you were a teenager in the 80s or just had access to cable TV, you probably heard this song playing over countless romantic movie montages with its dreamy guitar riff and lyrics about passionate, world-ending romance. Modern English's I Melt With You became an instant anthem for young love. So let's roll the tape and relive a little 80s magic with Modern English.

0: 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Alice's Attic with Alice Cooper.
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5: 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After years of collecting who knows what up here, I think my attic has developed its own atmosphere. The fumes are so strong, I wouldn't be surprised if they're leaking through the airwaves. So if you start feeling a little dizzy, if your walls start melting, or if you suddenly think Disco Duck was a great song, don't panic. So stick around this hour because I've got some trivia coming up on Edgar Winter. But now, let's get to it.
2: Alice's Attic with Alice Cooper.
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1: Which guitarist played and produced Edgar Winter's Free Ride? Rick Derringer. And another guitarist who contributed to the song was Ronnie Montrose. They were both, of course, successful solo artists, as well as session players for many, many different groups. Ours, in fact. I told you we played Under My Wheels, and lead guitar on that was Rick Derringer. So here it is, Free Ride, Edgar Winter.

0: Your teller of Detroit stories, Alice Cooper, will return after these messages. Alice's Attic with Alice Cooper.
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1: Hi, Alice. If you were a snake, what kind of snake would you be? Maybe a rattlesnake, since you're from Arizona. I'm 13, and I listen to your radio show with my family sometimes. Thanks, Jake. I think if I were a snake, I'd be a poisonous snake. I'd have to be. I think maybe a black mamba. Because at that point, then, nobody wants to hang with you. Because you're the guy. The black mamba is also the only snake outside of the United States that will actually come after you. Most snakes will try to get away from you. Rattlesnakes don't want any part of you. They'll run from you. But the only two snakes that will actually chase you are water moccasins in America and black mambas. They'll come after you because they don't like you. Well, if you want to tell me what kind of snake you are, write to alice@alicesattic.com. I'll be right back with Songs We Just Understand after these ads. 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

0: confounded, bewildered, and befuddled? Let Alice Cooper clear it up for you in songs we just don't understand.
1: Songs that we just don't understand. When you're dealing with the prog rock band, yes, there's a lot that's there to unpack lyrically and musically. The song Long Distance Runaround is one of those tracks. What's it about? According to John Anderson at the time, Vietnam was very bad, and the religious people were saying that Jesus is the only way and the rest of the people in the world were going to hell. I thought it was sad because we're all connected in different ways. I had this long distance runaround of confusion in my head when I was writing the song. So now that we understand what he was thinking, here's Long Distance Runaround.

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2: Welcome to the deepest confines of the mind of Alice Cooper. It's a bit dusty up here, and oh, is it cluttered. There's a memory of hanging out with John Lennon and Anne Murray at LA's The Troubadour in 73. And over here is Alice's Cortez High School locker combination. And why is there a random recollection of pre-concert pickled herring in Oslo in 2017? But amidst the mélange, there's a wealth of rock and roll tidbits and knowledge that never fails to entertain and engage. So without further ado, here's your fastidious host. It's Alice's Attic with Alice Cooper.
3: It's Alice Cooper here to abduct you and take you into my attic. Don't worry, we'll just have some innocent fun. Maybe later we can perform a Tibetan death ritual to bring back the spirit of Ronnie James Dio and ask him if he's enjoying the afterlife. 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I'm almost sure of it. So I'll be digging deep into the attic for an attic classic in just a bit. But now, here's this.
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0: Alice's Attic with Alice Cooper. Here's an Attic classic.
1: Gustavo, who do you have for us today?
2: Neil Young.
1: We're going back to the 1972 album Harvest from Neil Young. The song Old Man was written for the caretaker of the Northern California Broken Arrow Ranch, which Neil purchased in 1970. The song compares a young man's life to an old man's. James Taylor played a six-string banjo and sang on the song, and Linda Ronstadt contributed vocals. The one thing I find funny about this is that I don't know if he was trying to sound like this, but Neil Young sounded like an old man in this. Old man gang, look at your light. She's a lot like you, Bert. Oh, I always said he had a great built-in complaint in his voice. It was just natural. So let's hear Neil Young. I can hear him as a child. Mom, could you give me a cracker? No, I didn't do that. Neil Young as a child. Old man.

0: What? You think radio this brilliant is free? We'll be back with more amazing Alice Cooper after the break. Alice's Attic with Alice Cooper.
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1: Alice, I used to hang out at the Rainbow Room in L.A., man, and I would see you there sometimes. You were always laughing, and I remember thinking, what a cool guy you were. Those were good times, don't you think? Randy in L.A. Wow, that must have been like 74, somewhere in that era. Well, if you're stuck on the Sunset Strip right now, drop me a line at alice@aliceisattic.com. I'll be right back after this with some trivia, so don't move.
0: Hey, Alice needs a little bathroom break once in a while.
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1: Which rocker provided backing vocals on the Extreme song Get the Funk Out? Pat Travers. The song's guitar solo was praised by Brian May, who said, "If that doesn't bring tears to your eyes as a guitarist, I don't know where things are." That's a landmark in rock history. So let's hear that track. Here's Extreme.

0: Alice is done with you for now.
1: But don't fret.
0: He might sneak up into his attic studio for you over the weekend. Or maybe you'll just have to hang on until Monday. Alice's Attic with Alice Cooper.
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2: The most common sounds that people listen to when they fall asleep at night. Raven doesn't need any of these things because he says he could fall asleep to anything.
3: Anything, anywhere. I could fall asleep within minutes.
2: Oh, really? How about these not so conventional sounds that I have coming up next?

0: You know how some people say they can fall asleep and stay asleep no matter what's going on in the background? Raven is one of those people.
1: Yeah, it's like my superpower. I would just say that to anybody who doesn't do that or can't do that or says like, oh, I can't sleep in this position or in this place or amongst this noise or whatever, just have to reach a certain level of exhaustion and then you'll be there. This is what I sleep to every night. This is the air conditioner in my bedroom. Now, I have a mini split system, so I can keep it quiet if I want to, but this is like an old school window air conditioner, and I love it because this is the air conditioner in my bedroom. Now, I have a mini split system, so I can keep it quiet if I want to, but this is like an old school window air conditioner, and I love it because it just drowns out everything else. Cars could drive by, dogs could bark, all those things, and I won't hear a thing. I also run a fan with that on top of it sometimes.
0: Well, it's

0: It all kind of sounds similar.
1: Sounds the same there, too, right?
0: And then the third one is a little bit different. It doesn't have that background. It's forest sounds.
1: Oh, I don't know if I could do that.
0: I think the forest noises, it like, freaks me out. Like, yeah. I would keep waking up thinking there's a hawk over my face.
1: Yeah, the thing about the waves is it makes me have to go to the bathroom.
0: I understand.
1: Then I have to get up and, you know, yeah.
0: So
1: forget that.
0: Raven has made the claim many times that he can fall asleep to any sound effect.
1: Yep.
0: So I've pulled some sound effects that people have claimed in the past help them sleep.
1: Okay.
0: Can you fall asleep to this?
1: Yeah. La, la, la, la, la, la, now you know the tune. I used to sleep to television, and so, you know, I would say that I could probably sleep to that. As long as I can affect the volume, right? It can't be blasting in my ear, but yeah, I can sleep to television or songs or whatever in the background.
0: How about somebody chewing in your ear like this?
1: Oh, that's gross. Mm-hmm. Is that supposed to be chewing?
0: That is somebody chewing into a microphone, ASMR.
1: I would say that they need to chew with their mouth closed.
0: But
1: that's
0: can you
1: gross.
0: Sleep? Can you sleep with that? You can sleep during anything, you said.
1: I mean, it sounds like cartilage breaking in somebody's knee. I don't know. That would take a little bit of adjustment.
0: How about goats screaming?
1: Okay, like what? Yeah, I can sleep through that. Mm-hmm. No problem.
0: Mm-hmm.
1: I mean, I love farms.
0: How about just Jerry Seinfeld's voice?
2: What? What's the deal with airplane food?
0: What if you had to listen to that over and over? Would you be able to fall asleep?
1: I mean, I fall asleep to people talking all the time. I mean, you've seen me in meetings where I'm just like kind of crashing into my computer screen.
0: So people talking all the time. But what if it's DJ Khaled just saying another one over and over again?
1: What?
3: Another one.
0: At some point, would you go crazy or would you just fall asleep comfortably?
1: All right, you know what? Maybe that one I would go insane.
0: Okay.
1: I don't know.
0: No, one last one. Raven, you say you could sleep during anything, right?
1: Yeah, I mean, you have tearing cartilage and now you have DJ Khaled talking in my ear.
0: Now, what if I just get a bunch of my college sorority sisters?
1: Mm-hmm. Oh, no, I could sleep to that. And I have nice dreams, too.
0: Oh, gross, Raven. The taste says it all.
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7: As you're wrapping up your work week for your Friday evening, we're going to see those temperatures hovering around the low 90s to upper 80s out there. Temperatures, thankfully, were a little cooler for most of the area thanks to a weak cold front. Winds will be out of the north, still at 5 to 10 miles an hour. Still tracking chances of showers and thunderstorms, generally favoring the southwestern parts of the area. Those will clear out through the overnight period. Going on into your Saturday tomorrow, we'll see low 90s out there, small chances of showers and thunderstorms off in the west again, but overall slightly cooler temperatures. With your first alert forecast from News Channel 10, I am meteorologist Sheldon Brashears.
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1: One couple.
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4: Every day a couple joins us to let us know what their disagreement is about. Then it's up for you to decide who's right. Taryn and Declan. Taryn, what's going on?
5: Well, we have an 8-year-old daughter. She's been complaining that, like, you know, she just feels like when school starts, she doesn't want to take the bus, which I totally get. I remember being a kid and how tough this was, but she's actually been bullied a lot last year. So my husband and I have been working with the schools, but, you know, she's always hated riding the bus. So I guess I've just come to the point now, basically, where I feel like, you know, he has a more flexible job, so that way he can take her to school in the morning, but we're just not aligning on this at all.
4: All right, Declan, go ahead. What's your side?
6: Yeah, so, I mean, yes, I do have a flexible job. I could come in an hour later, but that also puts me an hour with traffic coming home for dinner and everything later in the night. And I also think that our daughter is going into third grade. She needs to be a little bit more independent. We're not, like, putting her on public transportation. I just think that we are the parents and we decide, and we can have her stay on the bus. She has a phone. If anything really bad happens, she can call us. It's not as bad a situation as Taryn is making it out to be.
5: Well, I think, you know, you're just not having those conversations with her the way that I am. And, you know, third grade, but she's still a baby. And, of course, you know, this kind of stays with you. I got bullied as a kid off and on. And, you know, it is the kind of thing at her age that'll stick with you and damage your confidence. So, like, why would we put her through that, you know?
6: Well, she does talk to me. And I went through the same stuff when I was her age. And you know what I had to do? I had to stand up. I had to toughen up. I had to own my space.
5: In my opinion, that's like the old school way of doing things. Now we're much more proactive, if that makes sense to you guys. You know,
4: first of all, I can't believe your daughter has a phone at 8 years old. I can't imagine because you're going to mine. But anyway,
6: for safety, so we can see where she's at and if she needs, you know.
4: I mean, the fact that if she was bullied and there were situations, you know, you're the parents, you know best. But I always have a tough time with the bus. My daughter also is not a fan. Mm-hmm. And it's a necessity for our family for her to be on it. But every opportunity that we get that we don't put her on it, we don't. You know, she doesn't really like it. I was bullied on the bus as a kid. I stopped taking the bus and I turned out just fine. So I don't think that it's necessary. Mm-hmm. And if it causes more problem and heartache, I think that just figuring out a way to drive her so she can be happy walking into the school isn't the worst thing in the world.
7: Everything that you're saying, I think, is true. And you're looking at your children, and obviously you don't want them to have to go through things. On the other hand, I completely hear what Declan's saying. I was bullied on the bus, too, and I had to figure out my way, right? And I think that this is something that's been going on forever. And, you know, because we can shield our children from it today, that's a good thing. On the other hand, it doesn't stop that from happening out in the world. I don't know that in the end, that's really a great idea, right? Like, we all face challenges and adversity. You're raising an adult. That's what you have to do, ultimately.
4: That's the other thing. They're going to a place that they have to learn. And if they're having anxiety about the bus, how well-equipped are they to learn once they get there? And if Declan, if it's not hard for you to change your hours to accommodate her, I don't know. Let's see what the audience has to say. 1-800-330-9999. Would you put her on the bus even if you didn't have to? Just about that time where the kids are going to be getting back on the bus to go to school. But what if your child does not like the bus? Mm. I think a lot of parents deal with this. Taryn and Declan have an 8-year-old daughter, and she was bullied last year. They worked with the school. They rectified everything. But now their daughter is already starting. She doesn't want to go on the bus. And Taryn says, it's not hard for Declan to change his morning schedule at work. Just drive her to school so we don't have to deal with this every single day.
7: Yeah, I mean, listen, because it's possible doesn't mean that it's not inconvenient, right? And that's Declan's point is that, yeah, I could do that. I could go in an hour later, but that means I'm out an hour later. That means I'm home for dinner an hour later after that because there's traffic and all sorts of other considerations. He says, plus beyond that, we did talk to the school. I think it's important that she tries to go ahead and get on the bus again and see whether or not she can, survive it this time, basically.
4: Right, basically build character.
7: Yeah.
4: I don't know. What
7: overcome
4: do you think?
7: The situation.
4: 1-800-330-9999. Sandra, whose side are you on?
8: On both, I guess. if it was my kid, I wouldn't put my kid on the bus if they were in distress. But then again, I'm a bus driver. If they want to have that conversation with the bus driver to just explain what's going on, the bus driver would be happy to keep the kid right next to us.
7: How nice it is to hear from a bus driver in this regard, because I know that we have a lot that listen all the time that, you know, obviously they're out there, they're looking out for your kid. I know there's a lot of distractions on a bus, but if they're aware of a situation, right, they can help.
4: Of course. Bus drivers have a lot on their plate.
8: Right, we're definitely going to look out.
4: Not only do you have to get the kids safely to school, you also have to make sure everybody's behaving and there's nothing terrible happening behind you. Like, it's a lot to deal with that every day.
7: Well, thank you for listening. Thank you for being with us, Sandra. Thanks for the answer.
8: All right.
4: Whose side are you on? 1-800-330-9999. It's a couple's court.

0: If your child was bullied on the bus last year and they're getting ready to go to school this year, eighth grade. No, she's only 8 years old.
1: Yeah.
0: She's so young. And she doesn't want to take the bus. Do you make her? Because Taryn says, let's not put her through this again. If she's already having anxiety before the school year starts, Declan, change your work schedule, go in an hour later, and just drive her to school.
1: Declan just says, you know what? Listen, we talked to the school. We got into this situation with them last year, and he feels like they've got it under control at this point. If he felt there was real danger, he would say, okay, that's a big deal. Let's pull her off of there. But right now, he just says, this is part of growing up. She's got to figure out how to, you know, work through these situations. If we just give in to anxiety at this point right now, it's going to get worse.
0: What do you think? You put her on the bus? 1-800-330-9999. Frank, who side are you on?
2: I say put her on the bus. And the reason being is with school is part of teaching them to grow up and learn from experiences.
1: Mm-hmm. Yeah, I mean, many of us had to overcome that type of thing. I think that that is equally the reason why some of us are so willing to not put our kids on the bus.
0: Right.
1: And some of us are willing to, you know, let them try it again.
0: Hi, it's Anna and Raven. You're a retired bus driver. What do you think about this?
3: I'm on both sides. But the driver should put the bully up front, not the kid that's bullying, getting bullied. It's the kid that's causing the problem. Mm-hmm. So they could keep an eye on this kid, what's causing the problem.
0: But the problem here isn't necessarily the bully, because they rectified that last year.
1: Supposedly, it's, right. Yeah, it's the intimidation factor they're feeling.
0: Right. It's the residual effects of having to go through all that as a young child going into the new school year, where she doesn't want to start doing it all over again and have that anxiety in the morning. You have to understand that from a parent's point of view, what that must feel like for an 8-year-old.
1: How long have you been retired?
3: About 5 years.
1: Mm. Did you do things like slam on the brakes when kids were out of control, stuff like that? Because that was my old school bus driver. They used to do that.
3: No! No, I did not.
1: Well, we had one. He was very creative.
0: Thanks for the call.
1: I appreciate your call. Have a great day.
3: All right.
4: The verdict is in. Jury foreman, what are the results?
0: Declan, our audience agreed with you today. If you feel that this is something she has to work through, you've worked with administration so that it's not a problem, you should at least have her start on the bus, because it might be a different experience this year and a good learning lesson for her. So let her start and then take it day by day.
5: Yeah, and if it's a problem moving forward, we can make a change. But I think just getting over the hump of the discomfort at the beginning of this year, I think she's going to be okay.
1: Taryn, I get it. You're upset, right? And the anxiety of these situations, it'll keep you up at night, right? It'll have you wondering about it all the time. I could have been there. I could have done something about it. On the other hand, you know, I think that we've all been in a situation where we've faced adversity before. And when you face it and you get a different result, it is very empowering, right? Like, it is something that you can lean back on, look back on yourself and reflect on it and say, I did that. I got past that. I overcame that. Anything could happen this year. Let's hope for the best. And if it doesn't work that way, then you make a change.
6: Exactly. Thank you so much.
0: Okay. If you have a problem too, send an email. couplescore@annaandraven.com.
7: You're wrapping up your work week for your Friday evening. We're going to see those temperatures hovering around the low 90s to upper 80s out there. Temperatures, thankfully, were a little cooler for most of the area thanks to a weak cold front. Winds will be out of the north, still at 5 to 10 miles an hour. Still tracking chances of showers and thunderstorms, generally favoring the southwestern parts of the area. Those will clear out through the overnight period. Going on into your Saturday tomorrow, we'll see low 90s out there. Small chances of showers and thunderstorms off in the west again, but overall slightly cooler temperatures. With your first alert forecast from News Channel 10, I am meteorologist Sheldon Brashears.
0: It's a new world, and gas stations have delicious food. You always hear you're not supposed to eat at gas stations. I had the most delicious barbecue meal from a gas station over the weekend, and I was like, you know what? I'm sold. Here, I'm here. Sign me up for all the brisket from the gas station.
1: I mean, that makes me so... I honestly can't even believe it. There are very few things that I'll eat out of a gas station. Even if they're sealed, I believe that they actually put the dates back on. I think they remove the dates and then put new dates on them sometimes.
0: I'm looking at our text line at 1-800-330-9999. After being broke down on the highway for hours, white bread, packaged ham slices, and potato chips washed down with the Pepsi. It was the most delicious smell of my life.
1: They remember the smell?
0: They smell that. There used to be a gas station by my college. They used to have the best buttered rolls. Those rolls were so fresh.
1: Really?
0: And they would wrap them in saran wrap. They would be a dollar each. I would think, like, every night after the bar, you know, some people go to the diner, we'd go get the buttered rolls. They were delicious and fresh. Best gas station food you ever had. 1-800-330-9999. It's next.

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1: Eating out at gas stations has such a negative connotation, but it's a new world. And after I had the world's best barbecue from a gas station, I'm on board for it.
2: I honestly can't even believe that you're saying this.
1: 1-800-330-9999. What was the best food you ever ate at a gas station?
2: Larry, what was the best you ever had?
3: Cumberland Farms used to have the best Angus chili.
2: I mean, chili to me is the most dangerous food that you could probably eat at a gas. That or like a jambalaya.
1: I mean, right? Beans. No, there's beans in there.
2: But there's stuff in there that you just don't even recognize. Right. Somebody could lose a fingertip in there. You wouldn't even know.
1: It's true.
3: All my friends were against me until they tried it, and then they all got it.
2: I can't believe it.
1: Then they all got the chili from the gas station.
2: And then you poisoned the entire town.
1: Right. They lined up at the gross bathroom right outside the back.
2: Rob, what'd you have?
4: Actually, I probably have to say a cheddar jalapeno hot dog. It was actually started off as a dare. My best friend dared me to get it because it just didn't look appetizing, but it ended up being really good. So, yeah, I would definitely say the cheddar jalapeno hot dog.
1: That just sounds delicious, but I don't know if I'd want that from a gas station.
2: When I walk into a gas station and I see the spinning, anything that's spinning on that rack,
1: yeah,
2: I just envision it's been there at least 3 days.
1: But it smells so good.
2: I mean, it smells all right, but at least 3 days, right? Like, that's an honest figure.
1: Well, I mean, somebody has to eat those hot dogs for them to keep spinning on that metal thing.
2: I'm not sure that's a real thing.
1: Well, he did. He had a cheddar jalapeno hot dog. I would really want it, too, but I wouldn't have the guts to do it. I give you a lot of credit. You're kind of a hero.
4: I like to think so.
1: Yeah.
2: Doug, what was the best thing you ate at a gas station?
5: Believe it or not, it was a Salisbury steak sandwich.
2: Salisbury steak sandwich?
5: Yeah, I just kind of decided to go for it, and honestly, it was really damn good.
1: Was it the ones that you have to microwave yourself? Because when you see that microwave there as part of, like, you could choose it and then I'm always grossed out by the self-microwave at the gas station.
2: You know, the self-microwave at the gas station, you got to keep in mind, you can microwave a Salisbury steak there, but you can also microwave one of those urine tests there.
1: No, stop it. I don't even know what you're talking about. I don't want to know. Don't tell me.
2: You can.
1: I don't want to know what that is.
2: Just be aware, man, if you're using a microwave.
1: Yeah, no, I think I'll forever never use a microwave at a gas station.
2: And you can thank me for that.
1: Brianna, best thing you ate at a gas station.
6: So I actually had this really good tuna fish sandwich. And at first I was like, okay, tuna, like, is this even a real tuna? Because it's at a gas station, you know? But they had one of those, like, sandwich assembly lines. So I was like, okay, let's try it out. And it honestly ended up being really good. The tuna tasted way fresher than I imagined it to be.
1: Tuna fish, the only fish I would eat at a gas station.
2: You would eat tuna, like, I mean, you would have to open the can in front of me. There's no way.
1: No. If it's in a refrigerator, like a refrigerated case.
2: No.
1: I'll roll those dice.
2: Somebody had to make that tuna fish. You don't even know if they wore gloves. Was there a hairnet involved? You have no idea.
1: If it's super mayonnaisey, like, I'm in.
2: You don't care?
1: No.
2: Because you can't see the hairs on it?
1: Right. That's fine. I mean, sushi is a different story. Like, I mean, you don't eat sushi at a gas station.
2: Did they sell a live bait at the same place, too? That's what I want. Kind of, you're on the way to the shore. You're like, yeah, let me get a tuna fish sandwich. And you guys got any night crawlers back there? I'm going to do some fishing, too. Disgusting.
0: It's back. 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We'll see y'all there.
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2: When was the last time you had a delicious meal when you were on vacation? Did you snap a photo of it? It could win you a $500 DoorDash gift card. It's coming up next.

0: there anything better than being on vacation and having an incredible meal? Now, taking a picture of that meal can win you a $500 DoorDash gift card.
1: I mean, that's nice when you get back from vacation, too. You definitely don't want to cook. So that could be a nice, you know, kind of zinger for the end of your season there. Use it whenever you want to, though. And I'm trying to think of a vacation that I went on that I didn't have food that I enjoyed. Not so much.
0: When I went to England, I didn't love it. I didn't love the food in London, but I heard the foodie scene has changed a lot over the years. And I
1: so you're apologizing to London now for saying that?
0: Well, I mean, I just heard it's better, but I don't know. I can't confirm nor deny that.
1: Right.
0: All right.
1: Right.
0: So if you go to the AnnaandRaven.com and you click on Anna and Raven Vacation Foods, you can submit a photo of a delicious meal that you ate while you were on vacation. Tell us why it was so good, what was such a standout about it, and then we're going to pick one winner after Labor Day. You're going to win a $500 DoorDash gift card.
1: I had a massive, massive steak this past weekend, and it was the first time I put horseradish on a steak.
0: Oh, it's delicious.
1: I was like, why would I do that? And I like horseradish, but I like it on like seafood, and it activated the steak in a way that I hadn't expected.
0: Welcome to America.
1: And right next to me, my friend had escargot, and it was different than I had ever seen escargot put together either. Big. They were good. You don't like escargot, huh?
0: No, I don't like the snails.
1: No, I'm cool with it. I didn't like it at first either, but I'm cool with it now. I mean, it's just basically seafood.
0: I'm looking
1: just
0: at
1: another
0: them.
1: Seafood.
0: We're gonna put these up on our Instagram at Anna and Raven. Some of the submissions that we've received that have been standouts.
1: The key to everything is butter, by the way.
0: Well, that's true.
1: Yeah.
0: Julia was in Florence, Italy, and she had a delicious lasagna bolognese that surpassed any other lasagna I've ever tried. Truly spectacular. Now, lasagna, coming from an Italian family, I can tell you, is usually square pieces, right?
1: Yeah.
0: Look at this. It's like a Subway sandwich. It is at minimum 12 inches long and rectangular, and it looks out of this world.
1: I would definitely eat it.
0: Oh, gosh.
1: I love bolognese.
0: Fresh
1: love
0: pasta.
1: It.
0: Oh, those pasta slices are thin. My mouth is watering. Okay. How about Denise? Denise was in Paris.
1: Uh-huh.
0: This was called a crookie. It's a chocolate chip cookie dough baked into a croissant. I mean, how can you go wrong?
1: Here's the thing. In France, like, all I want is the pastries and the desserts.
0: And the
1: like,
0: bread.
1: That's all
0: bread.
1: I want. Yeah.
0: Oh, my gosh.
1: Okay, that looks great.
0: That looks fantastic. And then Catherine was in Hawaii. When in Hawaii, we eat like royalty, or ali'i. This is the ali'i chicken sandwich from the island Java Lava on the Big Island, Hawaii. Grilled garlic and herb marinated chicken, house macadamia nut pesto aioli.
1: Yeah.
0: Melty brie, onion marmalade, and baby arugula.
1: That sounds amazing.
0: All on a pillowy brioche bun. Anytime they put pillowy in front of a bread, I'm in.
1: You're in.
0: Yeah.
1: You ever been to a luau? So great.
0: Yes.
1: Oh, so great.
0: Oh, she paired it with sweet potato fries and a refreshing guava margarita. That is an ultimate tropical feast.
1: It looks
0: there.

0: good.
1: Yeah.
0: It looks good.
1: This past week was the busiest travel day in history in the air.
0: Is that right?
1: Yeah. So, well, you know, if you're going on vacation or you're heading somewhere, put a note, take a photo of your favorite meal, submit it at annaandraven.com, and who knows, you could be the $500 DoorDash winner.
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7: The weather. You're wrapping up your work week for your Friday evening. We're going to see those temperatures hovering around the low 90s to upper 80s out there. Temperatures, thankfully, were a little cooler for most of the area thanks to a weak cold front. Winds will be out of the north, still at 5 to 10 miles an hour. Still tracking chances of showers and thunderstorms, generally favoring the southwestern parts of the area. Those will clear out through the overnight period. Going on into your Saturday tomorrow, we'll see low 90s out there. Small chances of showers and thunderstorms off in the west again, but overall slightly cooler temperatures. With your first alert forecast from News Channel 10, I am meteorologist Sheldon Brashears.
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1: There's this stat that just popped up on the news, and I read it, and I guess it makes sense, but it was kind of shocking. Hi, it's Anna and Raven. Are you a hairdresser?
2: Yes, I'm a hairdresser.
1: And what's your name?
2: My name is Trisha.
1: Trisha, okay. Has a customer ever trauma dumped on you?
2: Yes, they do all the time. I just recently had a big one happen.
1: What happened?
2: So my customer decided to tell me that she has been cheating on her husband, and the person that she's cheating on her husband with is actually her neighbor, which he is friends with her husband. So they're friends, but her husband doesn't know that he's been sleeping with his wife.
3: Wow.
1: Oh, my gosh. So hold on. How long have you been cutting her hair that she would feel comfortable telling you all this?
2: It was actually very weird because I just started cutting her hair and she told me on the second appointment.
1: That's a lot.
2: I don't know why she decided to.
3: No, she got to let it out.
2: Me to.
3: Yeah.
2: Yeah, she needed to let it out. She looked really like upset that day. And I asked him, like, are you okay? She goes, no. And all of a sudden, without me even asking her to tell me, she told me everything.
3: Mm. I think that it's best, like, sometimes when you have strangers, right? Because you will just literally, there's no filter. You'll let it flow.
2: She really needed to talk to someone that day, and I guess she chose me.
1: Do you feel like that happens a lot? How long have you been a hairdresser?
2: I've been a hairdresser for about 10 years, and yeah, it does happen a lot.
1: Huh.
2: Most of my appointments, I get some kind of story out of these customers, even guys.
3: Right. I mean, you're asking, too. I mean, a good hairdresser is always engaging, obviously, so you're asking. So, you know, that's where you sit down. It's the first moment where you sit down and nobody's telling you you have to be somewhere else or do something right at that moment for a lot of people. So they look in the mirror and they go, it's like, my confession time.
2: It must be.
1: According to this poll, hairdresser is the number one occupation that gets trauma dumped on, except for obviously psychologists and psychiatrists.
3: Well, I mean, you're walking into that office with a purpose, right? It's their job to ask you.
1: I was just thinking, I was like, what other jobs could you have that you get trauma dumped like that? Like, where else would you feel comfortable just opening up about all the nonsense having your life to almost a complete stranger? Bartenders hear it all the time.
3: But bartenders are too busy for the most part, right? So you're getting the bartender at the quiet place. Your waitress or waiter, you know, somebody that's serving you at a restaurant, if you're a regular person that serves you your coffee at your coffee shop.
1: I don't know about that. Like, I would never go to my local Dunkin' and be like, oh, you know, while you're making my medium hot coffee, skim milk, no sugar, let me tell you what my husband did last night. You know, I don't know.
3: Maybe not necessarily that story. I'm just saying another story.
1: They say here the most common things that hairdressers get trauma dumped on.
3: Yeah.
1: Breakups, dating drama, fertility struggles, and family feuds.
3: Yeah, well, I guess all those things make sense, right? You want to get those things off your chest. The fertility struggle, that's a little bit surprising to me. But
1: no, not to me.
3: No?
1: I feel like that's like a, you know, you need to talk about it, and when you're sitting there, it comes out.
3: Clearly it weighs heavy.
1: Yeah, we asked on our Facebook page at Anna and Raven, what career do you think has the most people complaining about their personal lives? Carrie wrote collections office.
3: Well, I mean, you kind of signed up for that, right?
1: Family law. Well, yeah, that's what you're paid to do, is listen to my problems and figure them out, I guess.
3: For sure.
1: Right? And Joy wrote retail. Actually, Margaret wrote retail, too. That's strange to me, because I didn't think that if you would go into, like, Nordstrom's, Bloomingdale's, you name it, that that's the person that you would start sharing your life story with.
3: If I've got a complaint in Nordstrom's or Bloomingdale's, it's the price of my shirt.
1: Yeah. All right. 1-800-330-9999. If you are a hairdresser, what was the last thing that somebody trauma dumped on you?
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6: You could have easily taken the freeway, but you took the scenic route to see a waterfall and an oddly busy boiled peanut stand. Discovering the unexpected is exactly...
7: Trauma dumping is defined as unloading traumatic experiences on others without warning or invitation. So these are people that just... You don't even really know them that well, and they start telling you all their life problems.
8: When you ask somebody, you're like, hey, how's it going? Or how's your day going? And they're like an acquaintance, and they just all of a sudden like, poof.
7: It all comes out.
8: It's a lot.
7: They're saying that hairdressers is the number one profession for that. That they're just, it's not their job. And next thing you know, they got all the trauma dumped right on top of them.
8: But they always ask for conversation too, right? And I feel like it's a thing, like as soon as you sit in a chair for a one-on-one conversation, it's different.
7: It's true. I would say my hairdresser knows everything about me.
8: Right.
7: She really does.
8: Right. A lot of stuff that other people wouldn't know.
7: Yeah, it's so funny. So we asked, like, what other careers, like, you get trauma dumped on? Betty wrote manicurist. Yeah, if you go regularly for your nails. Jennifer wrote self-storage. She said people just come through the door and they want free therapy because I guess they're all frazzled from moving.
8: You know what? I get that because a lot of times you're in transit. Right? Like, so, you know, maybe you're getting divorced, maybe you're relocating or whatever. So, wow.
7: Child care providers, Kim said, people tell me and my coworkers everything. Yeah, when I had my babysitter a lot, I mean, of course, you tell her everything. They take care of your kids. You have to trust them, right?
8: Certainly if they're in your house, yeah.
7: Yeah. If you're a hairdresser, what was the last thing you got trauma dumped? And we want to hear your stories from your clients. And two, if you're not a hairdresser, when did you get trauma dumped on? What's your profession? 1-800-330-9999.

0: number one profession that people get trauma dumped. That's when, like, you know, basically strangers tell you all their problems. Hairdresser, which I thought was very surprising. I mean, obviously, psychologists and therapists, that's what you do. That's what you get paid to do.
1: That's what you're going to the office for.
0: But not the hairdresser. She just wants to do your hair. And next thing you know, she's got to listen to all your problems, too.
1: But they always ask, so what's going on?
0: Mm-hmm. And then it all comes out. 1-800-330-9999. Diana, you're a hairdresser?
2: Yes, I am.
0: Okay, last time somebody trauma dumped on you, what did they say?
2: So actually, a lot of people will tell me, like, they just found out their husband's having an affair or their marriage is falling apart. But one time that was kind of major, her husband didn't know that she knew yet. She'd been collecting all these receipts and she was coming to me to get her hair done for their anniversary dinner. But actually, she was going to serve him with divorce papers that night.
1: Oh, you know, when you do it face to face, that's really something.
0: Yeah.
2: Yeah.
1: Most people, when they get to that point, they just send the marshal.
2: Yeah. He'd been like, his lies were so deep. She just was like raging. But she's like, I'm going to put all this together and I'm going to like hand it to him as if it's card. But I want to look really good. So she's like, that's why I'm here.
0: Did she get a blowout or an updo?
2: She got a blowout.
3: Yeah.
0: Stacey, are you a hairdresser?
3: No, I'm a physical therapist, but sometimes I think I should just be a therapist based on the information that people dump on you while you're treating them, from divorces, infidelity, family dynamics. It's amazing.
0: Oh, my gosh. Right. You are 100% right. When I went to PT, poor Alex and Lynn, they got it all.
1: You talk to them about everything.
0: Everything. They become your friends. You become while you're stretching out my legs and making me do squats.
1: Well, it's like a team. Like they're helping to rebuild you, right? So you say to yourself, maybe they could help me in all these other ways. It is kind of intimate, right? Somebody's putting their hands on you and, again, trying to help your body come back. Well, I never even thought about that. But you know what? When I had my physical therapy for my knee, same thing. Do you have a memorable story that you were just like, I can't believe this person told me that?
3: Just family dynamics is just crazy. Some of the things that you hear, you're like, this would be one of those made-up TV movies, but it's real.
1: Wow.
3: And sometimes you get to see it. So it's crazy.
0: Yeah. Luisa, are you a hairdresser?
4: I am not. I'm actually a dental assistant.
0: And do you get trauma dumped on?
4: All the time. I've been doing this for 13 years, and you wouldn't believe the things that patients say sometimes. So, we get it all the time.
0: But Luisa, but aren't there your hands in their mouth? How do they talk?
1: Right.
4: Well, you know, they just talk, and believe it or not, over the years, you learn how to understand these people sometimes.
1: It is quite a gift, right? Like when you can just tune into something. On me, your husband's cheating on you. What?
4: Yes.
1: Oh my gosh!
0: When they come off the anesthesia, I bet you a lot of stuff comes out that they don't even know they're sharing. Probably.
4: Exactly.
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16: weather. You're wrapping up your work week for your Friday evening. We're going to see those temperatures hovering around the low 90s to upper 80s out there. Temperatures, thankfully, were a little cooler for most of the area thanks to a weak cold front. Winds will be out of the north, still at 5 to 10 miles an hour. Still tracking chances of showers and thunderstorms, generally favoring the southwestern parts of the area. Those will clear out through the overnight period. Going on into your Saturday tomorrow, we'll see low 90s out there. Small chances of showers and thunderstorms off in the west again, but overall slightly cooler temperatures. With your first alert forecast from News Channel 10, I am meteorologist Sheldon Brashears.
0: My girlfriend Rita just told me that her son got his first summer job, like his first real summer job, right?
1: That's cool.
0: And I was so disappointed because it's like boring.
1: It's like a regular job.
0: It's like a regular job.
1: Yeah.
0: So what was your first summer job? 1-800-330-9999. It's coming up next.

0: 100.9, The Eagle.
1: Raven, what was your first summer job?
2: You know, I was thinking about it when you first mentioned this. I didn't have an awesome summer job. Like, I had regular jobs. Like, I mean, I think my first job was a dishwasher in a Chinese restaurant. And it was really, really tight kitchen. And it was really, really hot. And Mr. Fong was not always nice. But when he was in a good mood, you would get a free meal at the end of the night. And it was great because I love the teriyaki strips. I think the first cool summer job I had, I was a formal wear shop manager. Like a tuxedo shop.
1: Yeah.
2: And the best part was it was air conditioned. So the only time it got really bad was prom season and when it was like wedding pickup day. If you had like 7 weddings come in at once, that was tough. But other than that, it was like most of the time you were just basically trying to stay awake.
1: Right.
2: And then for those few harried moments, you would have like an adrenaline rush and it would be crazy. Right. But it was always air conditioned.
1: Like, who's renting tuxes in March?
2: Well, they got to pick them up in June and July, I'll tell you that.
1: Yeah.
2: Yeah.
1: All right. So, you know, my girlfriend Rita, and you can call or text 1-800-330-9999. What was your first summer job? She was calling me and we were talking about her son. And she said he got his first summer job and he's a teenager. He's 16 years old. And he's going to be like an intern in a marketing firm. So basically he's going to be filing paperwork and doing whatever.
2: Getting coffee.
1: I guess.
2: Yeah.
1: And I was like, no, that's dumb. And she's like, what do you mean that's dumb? I couldn't.
2: Right.
1: Like, that's what you do when you get to college.
2: Right. Like, that's like a serious job. Like, you're trying to become a serious adult.
1: Something on your resume.
2: Right, right. Yeah. I mean, that's not fun.
1: Right.
2: Right. It's not like hanging out at a golf course or anything like that.
1: My first summer job was we worked at this country club, and it was like one of those like well-to-do country clubs.
2: I think all country clubs are pretty much well-to-do.
1: Uh-huh. And we worked in the pool bar, and I'll never forget. It was like the craziest, best summer ever. Because all my friends worked there.
2: Yeah.
1: We would just eat. We would just cook and eat for ourselves all day.
2: I mean, it's just like a John Hughes teenage movie from back in the day. I mean, it's everything you would want it to be.
1: Then they asked us not to come back next summer because we flipped a couple golf carts. Like, that was the end of that.
2: Yeah, I think that's, again, par for the course, though, with your new employees.
1: And then one summer, I'll never forget it, that we... Now I look back and I'm like, my mom let me take a job at a pyramid scheme place. It was like, you had to sell knives. I was trying to sell knives door to door, like this Cutco place or something like that. I was like, who gives a 16-year-old all these knives?
2: Nobody would send their teenager door to door on anything nowadays either. Like, nobody. Nobody
1: to sell
2: would do
1: knives.
2: That. Right.
1: Can you imagine?
2: Yeah, no, that's crazy.
1: Oh, top 4 jobs for first summer jobs.
2: Okay.
1: Number 4 is a lifeguard.
2: Yeah.
1: Which I wanted to do. That's the coolest
2: wouldn't
1: job.
2: Wouldn't that be great, right?
1: Oh, it's the coolest
2: but
1: job.
2: But it's serious, though. You do have to pay attention, obviously.
1: Yeah,
2: people's lives are on the line.
1: Yeah.
2: So, you know, and you've got to be fit and all that. So maybe it's not so great.
1: Well, I think, like, it's very glamorous.
2: Yes.
1: I always thought it was glamorous, but because I couldn't actually swim with my head underwater,
2: right,
1: I never
2: it wasn't
1: going to
2: be you. It wasn't going to be you.
1: Number 3 is babysitter. I get that.
2: Okay.
1: No. Number 2, camp counselor. I never got to go to camp because my parents are Italian and they didn't know what camp was.
2: Yeah, they didn't believe in it.
1: They didn't know what it was.
2: I'm not paying that kind of money.
1: What do you mean? You stay home.
2: Somebody else is going to watch you?
1: No, you watch TV.
2: Right.
1: TV's free, Anna.
2: Right.
1: You love TV. It's the cartoons. You watch the cartoons.
2: Right.
1: And number 1 is being a summer intern, which is what my girlfriend's son is doing, and I can't believe it's becoming the norm.
2: Yeah.
1: Yeah.
2: I don't know. I guess camp counselor would be more glamorous in that regard.
1: Mm.
2: Right?
1: 1-800-330-9999. What was your first summer job?
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2: My friends just cracking themselves up. My girlfriend Gabby just texted me that her husband Seth, he mowed lawns at a cemetery for his first summer job and he never got any complaints. Gabby. It's true though, mowing the lawns, landscaping, that was a big first time summer job.
3: I had a friend who his first summer job actually was working with the undertakers at the cemetery. So his dad used to run the crew there and they would, you know, operate the backhoes and all that stuff. And they would lower people down to their final resting place. And he was doing that, I remember, at 14, 15 years old.
2: Wow.
3: Yeah, him and his brother.
2: What was your first summer job? 1-800-330-9999. It's coming up next.

0: so disappointing. One of my best girlfriends told me that her son, who's 16 now, he got his first summer job, and he's going to be working like in a marketing firm. Not that there's anything wrong with that, but that's not what summer jobs are.
1: Yeah, I mean, you thought that he'd be outside somewhere enjoying the weather, you know, getting a tan, whatever.
0: Ice
1: having a little bit of fun
0: scooper,
1: with his friends.
0: Something fun, you know? Like, that's the whole point of getting a summer job, right?
1: Yeah. Well, that and money. Right.
0: Well, yeah. Top four jobs for first summer jobs. Number four, lifeguard. Number three, babysitter. Number two, camp counselor. Number one, summer intern, just like Kyle's doing.
1: Get that internship thing here.
0: What was your first summer job? 1-800-330-9999. And on Raven?
2: My first summer job was something they don't even do anymore. I worked for the state for a youth conservation corps. And it was awesome. We used to go around to different state parks and just do little repair jobs and, you know, parking barriers, put in steps, and it was pretty cool.
1: Yeah, I mean, that sounds like a cool job. You sure they don't do that anymore but use inmates? Or like, no, like, seriously, because, I mean, it seems like a good thing where there should be a work crew out there working it, right?
2: We had, I think there were two adults, and we would meet, all the kids would meet at, like, one location, and they would pick us up. I don't remember all the parks. I think there were four or five that we went to over the summer. We would just go out and do, like, park maintenance and repair stuff, and I think we made, like, $5 an hour, maybe, or something like that.
0: Yeah, I went to a farm recently, and they had a bunch of teenagers that were working the farm, and I thought that was really cool. You know, it was like, I don't know if it was volunteer or, like, they got in trouble and they had to do it.
1: The court ordered to work at the farm? I doubt it. Right.
0: But it was nice. I thought it was nice. Anna and Raven, what was your first summer job?
3: I work at the Playland to sell candy apples, popcorn, and slushy.
0: Oh, amusement parks are a big good first job for the summer.
1: Yeah, I mean, that sounds good. Like, you're definitely, like, your friends are going to come by, and it's going to stink when they're at the park, like, enjoying themselves. But they're going to come by, and they're going to say, hey, and plus, not for nothing, if you're the slushy girl, you're going to get hit on. Like, you're going to get hit on. Inevitably, boys are going to hit on you, right? Because they're going to be like, what's up, slushy girl?
0: I always wonder, how much qualifications do you have to actually be able to run the rides? Because those people are young, too.
1: No. Give me the candy apple dispensary.
0: That's right? What you want.
1: It seems like less... Yeah, I don't want that tension on the rides.
3: No, I never touched the candy apple because it's really hot.
0: Yeah.
3: It's like over 300.
1: See, that's enough danger for me right there.
0: Right.
1: You're right.
0: She's like, I'll stick to the slushies.
1: Yeah.
0: Hi, it's Anna and Raven. What was your first summer job?
4: Oh, I was a mover. I was on one of those teams with two men in a truck.
0: Yeah.
4: It was awful.
0: Oh, my gosh.
4: 1,000 degrees. And I'll tell you one thing. If you do hire a mover, tip. Because on those days when we got tips, it was awesome. But for the 90% of the time when we got jammed out, it was awful.
1: That's a rough gig, man. I mean, you look at it, you know, especially if you're thinking, like, I'm just going to do this. It'll be, you know, I don't want to say brainless, but brainless. I won't have to think about it, right? I'll just have to be brawn right here for the next couple of months.
0: Mm-hmm.
1: You think it's going to be all right. You can show up in any condition you want. And then you get there you're like, wait a minute, it's actually backbreaking work,
0: mm-hmm.
1: and I'm dying.
4: Oh, yeah. We would be hammered from the night before and even have to take the hair of the dog off before we start.
1: Oh, man. Well, that's great. Thanks for busting my lamp.
0: But the worst part is whenever I had a hard move and I would be like, how are they going to get this to the door? I'd always say, well, the movers have to figure it out.
1: Right.
0: Now knowing that you're just hungover
1: and
0: showing up. Yeah, that explains my walls, what they look like now.
1: Right. White glove movers because they were so lit the night before. I love it. Great. That's the only way to cover up the stank. Perfect.
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0: 5 to 10 miles an hour. Still tracking chances of showers and thunderstorms, generally favoring the southwestern parts of the area. Those will clear out through the overnight period. Going on into your Saturday tomorrow, we'll see low 90s out there. Small chances of showers and thunderstorms off in the west again, but overall slightly cooler temperatures. With your First Alert forecast from News Channel 10, I am meteorologist Sheldon Brashears.
1: A little bit disappointed when I saw that the top number one summer job for teenagers is working like at an intern somewhere as an internship, like in a marketing firm, like my girlfriend's son is doing. I was like, that's not what summer jobs are. Summer jobs are like scooping ice cream and hanging out with your friends.
2: Something fun, right?
1: Yeah. Like
2: astronaut intern, that would have been cool.
1: Right.
2: Regular office intern, not cool.
1: 1-800-330-9999. What was your first summer job? We have a caller on hold that if I had this job, all I would do is eat pineapple all day.

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1: Number one job for teenagers is becoming a summer intern, and that made me so sad because that's not what a summer job is.
2: Lame.
1: Right.
2: Yeah, that ain't no fun, man.
1: Gotta scoop ice cream and hang out with your friends and be outside or something like that.
2: At least be at a golf course.
1: Yeah, what was your first summer job? 1-800-330-9999. Hi, Anna Raven.
3: My first summer job was working at Edible Arrangements. You know, making those bouquets of, like, fruit and stuff.
1: Yeah.
2: I love those.
3: I mean, it was okay. It was, like, the best job in the world. I did it with my best friend, so that made it fun.
1: Mm-hmm.
3: You know, like, we had a good time just the two of us.

0: The only perk was that, like, we would sneak, you know, you're around food all day. It smells so good. And you just, like, we would sneak it. But, like, actually, by the end of the summer, they asked me not to come back because they said I'd eaten too much pineapple.
1: Wow.
2: Once they dip it in that chocolate,
1: it's,
2: man.
1: You have to have it.
2: Yeah, there's no resisting it.
1: Yeah. What are you going to do at that point? It's their own fault for making it so irresistible.
2: No, it's true.
1: Yeah.
0: Right?
1: Hey, it's Anna and Raven. What was your first summer job?
3: Hey, you know, it's funny. I always wanted to be, I went to camp as a kid. I always wanted to be a camp counselor, and I got hired eventually, but not as a counselor. I got hired as, like, the maintenance guy. So I was, like, taking out trash. I was helping clean the kitchen at night. I just basically had to clean up the art shack. I had nothing fun to do. They would not let me be a counselor for whatever reason, which is really strange. So it just sucked.
1: That's sort of a bummer.
2: Yeah, you know what, though? I mean, look back on some of the best films and, you know, TV shows, though. The janitor is the guy that the kids, they learned something from, right? Breakfast Club. The janitor's super cool.
1: Whatever you got to tell yourself.
2: You know what? You should have been a better maintenance man.
1: Yeah.
2: Strive for that next summer.
1: Hey, it's Anna and Raven. What was your first summer job?
0: So I actually got to do something pretty cool. I went to Arizona State, and one summer I got a job giving Grand Canyon tours.
2: That's cool.
1: That is cool.
2: Yeah, you know you were in good shape that summer.
0: Oh, gosh, yeah, yeah. It was my junior year, and a lot of my friends kind of lived out in the area. So, you know, I would, like, hike and walk and chat with all these cool people all day, and then I would just party with my friends at night.
1: I always wonder, how do tour people, like, remember all the facts? Like, they can rattle facts like it's nothing.
2: I mean, it's all they're doing all day.
1: Is repeating the same thing over and over.
2: Yeah, I mean, 2-3 times a day, some of these walks. I mean, come on. That's a lot.
0: Yeah, people basically wanted to know, like, the same 5 things, and then the rest of the time it was just them taking pictures.
2: Right.
1: So there you go.
0: It was pretty cool. I got paid to work out all day.
2: The other thing is just tell everybody to stay hydrated.
1: Exactly.
2: Over and over and over again.
1: Right. Yeah.
2: All right, so we're drinking water. We're drinking water. Up here on the right is this rock.
1: It's another rock.
2: Yeah.
1: Look at this one. Yeah.
2: It's a cool job, though.
1: Yeah.
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8: 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You're going to get the whole story, then you'll be the judge. Couples Court's coming up next.

0: What couple?
1: It makes me furious. I don't get it.
2: This is what she wants to do.
0: One problem.
2: My daughter wants to do a spa weekend for her 16th birthday.
1: And I'm being deprived of going there because I'm a guy?
0: You decide the outcome.
3: All right, Gabby, you got to be happy to hear that, right?
2: Yeah, I mean, we can have a family dinner when we get back in town.
0: It's Couples Court on the Anna and Raven Show.
3: Every day a couple joins us. They let us know what their disagreement is about. And then it's up for you to decide who's right. Ricky and Julie, how long have you guys been married?
4: We've been married for 4 years.
3: Okay. And Julie, how many kids do you have?
5: We have 2 kids. They're 2 and 3.
3: Okay. So, Julie, what's the problem?
5: Our babies are little, and they don't sleep much at night, and I'm just exhausted from the whole day of taking care of them. And if they're actually going to sleep in the bed, and I don't have to worry about in the middle of the night to whoever's crying, and we're all going to sleep in the bed, I'd rather just sleep and have them in the bed with us than not sleep and do the constant game of soothing each one in their toddler bed.
3: Okay.
5: So I don't mind them sleeping with us at all if we're actually all going to sleep.
3: And Ricky, you don't agree with your girls sleeping in bed with you?
4: No, not at all. It's a mess every single night. The so many people in the bed. The kids are constantly moving around, making noises. They need to, one, sleep in their own bed so they learn how to do that. But two, I mean, I'm a bigger guy, too. I move around in my sleep. I don't want to squish them in the middle of the night. But I also can't sleep because they're constantly moving.
6: Yeah, and it's just hot. It's just hot.
4: Yeah.
6: When you get stuff
4: and during the summer. Yeah, it's sweaty. It's too many people in the bed.
6: Yeah, constantly restless.
5: We have a king-size bed, though. Like, there's room. They're small. They're only 2 and 3. I would rather sleep, if you know what I mean.
3: Absolutely. The marathon every night. One cries, you got to get up, you got to go take care of that one. You finally
5: exactly.
3: see that one, then the other one wakes up. It's like, when are you supposed to sleep? I'm passionate
5: know,
3: about this,
5: yeah.
3: Julie, because I've been there and I've had the same disagreement with my husband many, many a times. And both times, both my girls, they slept with us for a long period.
5: Thank you. I mean, it's not like they're 7 and 8, you know, they're only 2 and 3. It's not a problem right now.
6: I mean, obviously, it's a problem. It's a problem for him, right? I mean, Rick is here complaining about it right now. He's not sleeping at this point. Saying that it's going to be better in 3-4 years is not great. I mean, I don't know. We got a king-size bed in my house. We don't even let the dogs sleep on the bed anymore. One of them's 7 pounds. The other one's 20 pounds because they have a way of spreading out in a way that blocks any other way that you want to get comfortable. I mean, I empathize. I think it's pretty tough.
4: But they still... One of them wakes up in the middle of the night, and it wakes up everybody.
6: Right.
4: So now we have a big problem when everybody's up in the middle of the night instead of one wakes up and you go to their room and you handle the situation. But now everybody's up. It doesn't make sense.
3: Mm. Ricky, do you get up in the middle of the night to go handle the situation if they're in their own rooms?
4: Sure.
5: No.
4: Sure.
5: No.
4: Yes, I do.
3: Consistently?
4: When asked, yes, I will.
3: Okay. I mean, it's a tough thing. It's what do you do?
5: It's mostly me.
3: I get it. And I understand that there's sleep training, and I failed at all the sleep training. So I have a lot of sympathy for you, Julie. So let's see what the audience has to say, because they may agree. Sleep is the most important. So if you can get them in bed and get them to sleep a majority of the night and everyone is actually sleeping, then great. But they may see Ricky's side too. If he's not comfortable with 2 small children in your bed every night, then you need to stick to sleep training and figure it out. Would you let your 2 young children sleep with you every night in bed?
6: 1-800-330-9999. Whose side are you on? It's the Couples Court with Ann and Raven.
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23: Up your work week for your Friday evening. We're going to see those temperatures hovering around the low 90s to upper 80s out there. Temperatures, thankfully, were a little cooler for most of the area thanks to a weak cold front. Winds will be out of the north, still at 5 to 10 miles an hour. Still tracking chances of showers and thunderstorms, generally favoring the southwestern parts of the area. Those will clear out through the overnight period. Going on into your Saturday tomorrow, we'll see low 90s out there. Small chances of showers and thunderstorms off in the west again, but overall slightly cooler temperatures. With your first alert forecast from News Channel 10, I am meteorologist Sheldon Brashears. The Eagle.
3: Ricky and Julie have a 2-year-old and a 3-year-old, and Julie cannot deal anymore with them getting up all hours of the night and having to go from room to room to try to settle them back down. So she just lets them all sleep in the same bed with her and her husband. And it's been working. They've been sleeping more.
6: Well, I mean, Ricky says it's not working. He says, you know, even though people might be sleeping more, it's not good sleep. People are kicking. They're moving around. The kids, it's difficult throughout the night. It's hot. There's no room for everybody. We got to stop this.
3: What do you think? Think it's such a big deal if your toddler's still asleep in bed with you? 1-800-330-9999. Hi, it's Anna and Raven. Whose side are you on?
24: I agree that it is a little weird to have them sleep in the bed with you. I think it's not that hard to just walk down the hall.
6: Spoken as somebody who does not have small children and not heard them cry.
3: And has no idea what it's like to be delusionally tired, just wandering from one room to the other in the middle of the night.
6: It was very difficult, you know, when our dogs would sleep in the bed for me, but I still wanted to do it. If I had kids, small children, I know that I would want the space, but whatever they wanted, they would get.
3: It's hard, though, because they don't just stay in one place and don't move.
6: Right, they move.
3: Face, they're kicking you, they're sideways. Like, I don't even understand why they sleep like that. Who said are you on? 1-800-330-9999. Couples Court.

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1: What do you do when you have a 2-year-old and a 3-year-old that don't sleep through the night and you're trying to do the sleep training and it's not working and they're keeping you up? You put them in bed with you. That's exactly what she's doing, Julie. And her husband, Ricky's very upset about it. Says, I don't want both the kids in bed every single night. It's ruining my night's sleep.
2: Yeah, he says, you know what? I mean, you might get more sleep. There might be more moments of not going down the hall. At the same time, it's not good sleep. This is just a terrible situation for me. We've got to make them go to their own rooms.
1: Is it such a big deal if your toddlers still sleep with you so you can finally sleep through the night? 1-800-330-9999. Cora, whose side are you on?
3: I am on her side. It's definitely a hard time with kids, little kids sleeping, but we got to do what will get the most sleep for everybody. I also think he should help when they wake up.
2: Yeah, I mean, that seems like a given, right?
1: Absolutely. Thank you for the call.
2: Domenico, whose side are you on today?
4: I believe that the parents should get some sleep, and I think that the children sleeping in the bed for a little while isn't going to hurt anybody in the long run, and it's going to help them be better parents during the day.
1: I agree.
2: Hey, Ann Raven.
5: My name's Natasha. I am definitely on the wife's side. As a working mom, it's just so much easier to keep our son in bed. Husband doesn't agree, but at least I get sleep this way.
1: Right.
2: Right. You got to do what you got to do to survive.
6: The verdict is in. Jury foreman, what are the results?
1: Julie, our audience agreed with you today. They're only small ones. They're going to grow out of it. Ricky, it's an uncomfortable time. The toddler years are tough, but you just got to survive it and get through it.
7: Thank you. Thank you so much. This has helped me so much. I'm so glad that I'm going to be able to keep sleeping.
8: This makes no sense. I need sleep too. We all need sleep, and sharing this bed just doesn't make any sense. If they're scared in the middle of the night, if the storm, sure, come in. But every single night, it doesn't make sense.
2: Maybe you move into one of the kids' rooms until this time's over, Rick.
1: No, that's actually not a bad idea, and plenty of people do it. Bye bye. I'll see you in the morning.
2: Good luck, guys.
8: That is a good idea. Thank you
7: so much.
1: All right, if you have a problem too, send an email couplescore@annaandraven.com.
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2: Every once in a while, something is said in this studio that reminds us all of the huge generation gaps that we have. We were talking about Brad Pitt, and producer Sophia said she didn't care about Brad Pitt because he's old. And we all just stopped in our tracks and were like, okay.
3: I mean, he's timeless.
2: It's another round of Generation Wars. It's coming up next.

0: another round of Generation Wars. Sophia made a comment when we were talking the other day about Brad Pitt, and she said, I don't really have an opinion about Brad Pitt because he's old. True or false?
1: True, he's relevant.
0: Pitt because he's old. True or false?
1: True, he's relevant.
0: Yeah, irrelevant.
2: Irrelevant.
0: Yeah.
1: In my books.
2: Wow.
1: Yeah.
2: Wow.
0: Yeah. And according to me, Raven, that was shocking. So it's time for Generation Wars. Mm-hmm. As usual, Sophia represents.

0: Yeah. Okay. All right. So zero for Sophia. Mm-hmm. That was shocking and sad. Number one for Raven.
1: Yeah.
0: What does GRWM stand for when using it in social media?
1: GRWM. Great woman.
0: Can you fill in the blanks, Sophia?
2: Get ready with me.
0: Get ready with me.
1: Okay.
0: Well, yes. All right. Neither of you are doing well.
1: All right.
0: Sophia, number two.
1: Here we go. Mm-hmm.
0: What company made the phrase, "Where's the beef" famous?
2: Where's the beef? Arby's?
0: No, but close. Raven.
1: I love that you're firing away. Wendy's.
0: Wendy's is correct.
1: Yeah.
0: Raven, what game features the island of Verdansk?
1: The game?
0: Yeah. Generation Wars is not going well today.
2: Terrible.
1: I don't know. Love Island?
0: No. Mm. Sophia, do you know this one?
2: I don't even know this one.
0: Call of Duty.
2: Oh.
1: All right.
0: Yeah. All right.
1: I'll play war games.
0: The saddest Generation Wars ever.
2: Yep. Awful.
0: Sophia, right. Who said, "Float like a butterfly, sting like a bee"?
1: Come on.
3: Float like a butterfly.
1: That's not a song.
3: Sting like a bee.
1: No, it's not a song.
2: Okay. Well, then in that case,
0: Sabrina,
2: I don't know.
0: Sabrina Carpenter.
1: He was an athlete. No, Muhammad Ali.
0: Muhammad Ali, man. Yep.
1: All right.
0: Okay.
1: All right. I mean, that's not really my generation either, though, but it's just a thing that people know. Right.
0: Not
1: okay.
0: All people.
1: All right, next.
0: Raven, what drink contains tapioca pearls?
1: Boba tea?
0: Yes!
1: Look at me go!
0: All right. Okay, you got to get at least one more, Sophia, to tie.
2: Okay.
0: Ready?
2: Okay. I'm locked in.
0: Which singer was known as the Material Girl?
2: Madonna!
1: Oh, that's right. Why'd you give her an easy one?
0: Okay, now you guys are tied at one each. It comes down to these last two questions.
2: Okay.
0: All right. Raven, what is the name of the second villa on Love Island where couples are tempted with new islanders?
1: Oh, I don't... Temptation Villa?
0: Nope. Sophia, what is it?
2: Casa Amor. Casa Amor.
1: Casa Amor.
0: Yes.
1: Okay, I didn't have it. All right. Okay.
0: All right, here we go.
1: Sorry. What do I have?
0: All right, so now it's still tied 1-1. It's down to the last question. Okay. Sophia, what candy melts in your mouth, not in your hands?
2: Lifesaver?
1: Oh, my God.
0: The answer is M&M's.
1: M&M's, man.
0: All right, Raven, you need this last one to win. Otherwise, it's tied in a pathetic 1-1 tie in Generation
1: Wars. All right, here we go.
0: What social media app uses streaks as a major feature?
1: Streaks? What? Snapchat?
0: Yeah!
1: Yeah! Look at me go! Total guess. And the most pathetic outcome of all time.
0: Raven wins today's Generation Wars
1: champion.
0: 2-1.
1: I think that's two for two, as a matter of fact.
0: Yeah, I think it is.
1: Thank you. Wow.
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5: Wrapping up your work week for your Friday evening, we're going to see those temperatures hovering around the low 90s to upper 80s out there. Temperatures, thankfully, were a little cooler for most of the area thanks to a weak cold front. Winds will be out of the north, still at 5 to 10 miles an hour. Still tracking chances of showers and thunderstorms, generally favoring the southwestern parts of the area. Those will clear out through the overnight period. Going on into your Saturday tomorrow, we'll see low 90s out there. Small chances of showers and thunderstorms off in the west again, but overall slightly cooler temperatures. With your first alert forecast from News Channel 10, I am meteorologist Sheldon Brashears.
6: The thing about going on vacation is that you try new activities that in your normal life you would never, ever do.
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6: 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Raven did one just over this weekend.
7: I'm all in. 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

0: It's the Anna and Ravens Show on Amarillo's classic hit station, 100.9 The Eagle. It's the sound of adventure, Anna Zapp.
1: Yeah. Vacations are when you put your life at risk doing activities that you would never try in your normal, boring life.
0: I don't know about that.
1: If there's a waiver, get ready to sign away any right you ever had.
0: Well, I'll tell you what. The first time I ever went zip lining in another country, like, there was very much the feeling that, yeah, this is something that OSHA would not approve if I happened to be in the United States. But this weekend I went out, and I had some serious adventures in. It was awesome. Absolutely awesome.
1: So what did you do? Tell me about your big weekend.
0: Yeah, so it was my son's bachelor party weekend, and you know, a little bit odd, honestly, for myself as an adult. Like, I was one of the big organizers of the weekend, right? So, you know, hinging on that, I got a bunch of younger guys and some older guys too, and I got to make sure that this whole thing is a success. And that's a lot of pressure, honestly, because you don't know exactly what they're into. The best way to do that and make sure that you do get something successful: a lot of horsepower, a lot of mud, and a lack of supervision.
1: Good.
0: So we went off roading on Polaris Razors, which are like super high horsepower off-roading, like UTVs, and we ripped it up through the woods, man. It was crazy. We were catching air, doing like 40 miles per hour. Here's me and my buddy Steve riding through it. And honestly, the guys in front of me just couldn't move quick enough. Ripping through the woods. Jordan broke a shock. Somebody ran into a tree. It was awesome.
1: That's only a boy thing to say. Somebody ran into a tree. It was awesome.
0: It was so great.
1: Were they safe and were they fine? Did they complete the waiver in its entirety?
0: They're fine, and the waiver was signed, and that's all good, and my phone is destroyed and all that, but it was a great time.
1: Why is your phone destroyed?
0: Because I was filming, or trying to at the moment, and then we dove right into a mud pit with the vehicle.
1: Gross.
0: And it was just a wall of mud, and some of that mud had been sitting there for like a week or two, and it was stanky.
1: Yeah.
0: Like, I've got some clothes right now that are out on my back deck that I have to hose off before I even put them in the washer.
1: Yeah, and that's like the best part about vacations is like trying things that you would never do in your normal life. And sometimes it's awesome and sometimes it's 100% terrifying.
0: Yeah.
1: Like this one time when my husband and I first started dating, we went to the Dominican Republic and we did an excursion where we rode donkeys to a waterfall.
0: Okay.
1: And then we had to climb up the waterfall and jump off the waterfall. Now, when you're young and in love, this seems really romantic.
0: Yeah, yeah. Oh, look at us. Our life is going to be full of adventure. It's going to be so great.
1: Except that I've never ridden a donkey in my life.
0: Yeah.
1: And it was not as comfortable as I thought.
0: I wouldn't think
1: so. It was not very comfortable with me just in my bikini.
0: What would make you think it would be comfortable?
1: I don't know. I don't know. And then when we got to the waterfall.
0: It's a donkey, man.
1: I didn't realize, like, when they said you're going to climb up the waterfall, it seemed very romantic to me.
0: Yeah.
1: Except that I can barely swim. And it's coming down like a waterfall.
0: Mm-hmm.
1: So I lose my top halfway through.
0: Nice.
1: Now I got to wear Paul's t-shirt like a top because I've lost it and it's gone to the waterfall. It's not like Disney World where there's like precautions in case.
0: No,
1: it's a real waterfall.
0: Right. Yeah. No. Yeah. You're out here in the middle of the jungle.
1: Scraped my entire leg. Oh. Giant black and blues everywhere. I barely survived it. And then we get back down and they're like, you have to ride the donkey back down the mountain. I was like, Zero out of 10 is what I would give that excursion.
0: Not sure what would make you think that the backside of a donkey would be all that comfortable, to tell you the truth.
1: I don't know. You ever did an excursion, one of those activities on vacation? How would you rate it? Would you recommend others do it? 1-800-330-9999.
0: I mean, can you catch 6 feet of air on it?
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1: Vacations are the perfect time to risk your life and do an activity that you would normally never do.
0: 100%.
1: But for whatever reason, if it's sold in a package and you have to sign a waiver, you're like, yeah, this sounds good. We'll go here for a few hours.
0: I like the photo package, too. That way, if somebody's injured, we can remember it forever.
1: What's the vacation activity you did and how would you rate it? I'm looking at our Facebook page at Anna and Raven. Denise wrote, whitewater rafting on the New River in West Virginia. 10 out of 10. It was on my bucket list, and my 11-year-old asked to go, so we did. Definitely a core memory for both of us. Would I do it again? Absolutely not.
0: You've done whitewater rafting, right?
1: No.
0: Oh, I did it. Class 5 rapids?
1: No. Nope.
0: The guide was on. So the guide always sits on the back of the boat so they could, like, steer. And as soon as we hit the rapids, he's like, all right, everybody.

0: Hold on, this is going to be extreme. We dropped down in this part they called the hole, and he launched right off the boat.
1: Oh, my gosh.
0: Bye.
1: Oh, no.
0: He survived. Good news. But I tell you, what a workout, man.
1: I mean, well, why do we do this to ourselves?
0: We dropped it on the back of a dam. It was awesome.
1: Yeah. What was the vacation activity you did, and would you rate it well? Would you tell people to do it, too? 1-800-330-9999.

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1: Vacations are the perfect time to risk your lives doing activities that you would never do normally. Mm-hmm. Just for whatever reason, because you're on vacation, you'll sign a waiver, pay the fee, and just go and do it.
2: I did this at 45 miles per hour and caught 8 feet of air. It was crazy this weekend. Crazy!
1: What did you do? What are they called? ATVs? UTVs?
2: It's called a UTV.
1: Yeah.
2: Yeah. Absolutely awesome. Yeah, Bluetooth and a Fosgate system and everything. Those things are fun, man.
1: Kathy wrote on our Facebook page at Anna and Raven, we took a hot air balloon ride.
2: No.
1: She said it was amazing. Yeah. She said it was amazing.
2: Listen, it looks beautiful. Remember when 4K TV first came out and they had all that channel that was just doing hot air balloons all the time? I love to watch that. But I think to myself, I'm terrified of heights. Mm. And I see too many disaster videos.
1: Amy wrote, mountain coasters in Tennessee. 10 out of 10.
2: That would be fun.
1: Yeah, that would be fun. All right. What vacation activity did you try and how would you rate it? 1-800-330-9999. Lillian.
3: So we just went on a cruise and we went zip lining in Belize.
2: Mm-hmm. Nice. Yeah.
1: Zip lining
2: in another country. I mean, I've done it in Mexico. I've done it in Jamaica. Jamaica definitely felt like some of the safety things had been overlooked. Did you feel that way when you were on vacation zip lining in Belize?
3: So my husband and I loved it because we listened to the directions, mm-hmm. and our two teenage sons didn't love it as much as we did. It was great. We would definitely do it again.
1: Are you saying that your sons did not listen to the directions,
2: right,
1: therefore they could not experience it correctly?
2: What was the difference?
3: Well, you had to hold your hand like a certain way to stop at the end.
2: Mm.
3: You know, when you're coming into the end, and we pay better attention than them, so
2: right,
3: we had a better time.
2: So they come screaming in at 50 miles per hour, and they're like, ah! Right, it stops them in 8 feet.
3: Yeah. And then, right, well, one of them got stuck, and then the other one had to stop at the fly at the end, too, and they were like, well, like, didn't you finish? And they're like, nope, we were good.
2: Right.
3: So it was great.
1: Becca, how about you? You went on vacation. You tried this activity. What was it?
4: I was on a cruise ship for the first time, and they had, I'd always tried open, like, water slides. And this had closed water slides, and it was so freaky and so scary. I felt like I was trapped, and I was like, what if I don't come out the other side? And then, obviously, when I came out the other side, my bikini was, like, nowhere to be seen.
1: Right.
2: Yeah.
4: At least at the top part.
1: On a scale of 1 to 10, how would you rate that experience? Because I have found that water slides are never that fun. I'm always afraid of getting hurt. There's always water in my nose. I'm always afraid of the drop-off at the end. My bathing suit is always embarrassingly wardrobe malfunction, and it's not worth it.
2: They're more extreme now than they've ever been. I mean, that's true.
1: I mean, you watch those carnival videos, you get stuck in those ones that are closed.
2: What's your favorite ride? I mean, do you like the water slides in general, or...
4: I do. I love water slides, but I love the ones that are, like, wide and open. Because the thing is, it was close, so I felt very trapped. And that's the thing. I'm like, what if I actually get trapped and there's someone else behind me that just, you know, because they can't see you if you're halfway through or whatever.
2: At the same time, that's better than flying off the side of the cruise ship.
1: Yeah.
2: I mean, of all the things that happen, I don't think that happens very often. Things I hate at the water park. Boogers that you see floating in the pool.
1: Band-aids.
2: Lines. Mm-hmm. Yeah, I hate the fact that the lines are forever long.
1: The fact that everybody is barefoot on the hot concrete.
2: Yeah, and then the ones that go straight up and down, like those, I don't trust those. But other than that, I'm fine. You ever ride that tornado thing or whatever at Six Flags, like a big float you get on? That thing is scary and also awesome.
1: I don't like when it shoots you up too high off the water. Now you're like at a free fall going in.
2: Mm.
1: I don't want any of that. I was actually at a water park not too long ago, and I sat the whole thing out like a true mom.
2: Well, I'll set up a sprinkler for you on the
1: Thank
2: side.
1: Thank you.
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20: Well, as you're wrapping up your work week for your Friday evening, we're going to see those temperatures hovering around the low 90s to upper 80s out there. Temperatures, thankfully, were a little cooler for most of the area thanks to a weak cold front. Winds will be out of the north, still at 5 to 10 miles an hour. Still tracking chances of showers and thunderstorms, generally favoring the southwestern parts of the area. Those will clear out through the overnight period. Going on into your Saturday tomorrow, we'll see low 90s out there, small chances of showers and thunderstorms off in the west again, but overall slightly cooler temperatures. With your first alert forecast from News Channel 10, I am meteorologist Sheldon Brashears.
1: Vacation time. It's when you put your life at risk doing activities that you would never do in your normal day-to-day life.
2: I mean, that's a good plan, right? You're getting out, you're stepping out of your comfort zone, Anna.
1: If there's a waiver, you sign it and you're ready to go.
2: Bye.
1: I was on Catalina Island with my family and we did a bison tour. And the thing is you're like on the tip of the cliff and there's nothing stopping you from that Hummer just going over the side and plummeting to your death. And as I was sitting there and my girls were laughing, I'm thinking to myself, I paid for this.
2: Right.
1: I paid and signed waivers for me and my heart to be out of my chest right now.
2: Yeah, here's the thing. If there was a video of that Hummer flying off a cliff, nobody out there would be like, oh, that's terrible. They'd be like, oh, play stupid games, win stupid prizes, right? They'd look at it like it was your fault.
1: And then the bison is 4 feet away from my daughter, and I just watched one, like, you know, flip a man over, and I'm like, I don't know.
2: Right.
1: Maybe this wasn't the best idea. What is the vacation activity you did, and how would you rate it? Would you do it again? 1-800-330-9999.

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1: Oh, Gloria wrote on our Facebook page at Anna and Raven, we went swimming with the dolphins in the Bahamas, 11 out of 10. Oh, yeah. That's the best.
2: You know what? I went swimming with the dolphins myself. I would never do it in a pool or an aquarium setting again. I would do it out in the ocean.
1: Yeah.
2: That's the only place I would do it, and I wouldn't even do it in one of those pens. I feel differently about it now that I've done it.
1: We've done it in the ocean. Not me. I would never pay for me to do it, but I paid for my children to do it.
2: Yeah.
1: And those memories, I remember, like, I got teary-eyed, like, watching them do it, and it was wonderful.
2: Incredible experience, again, in the wild, very, very cool. Anything that's captive at this point, I just don't feel good about. I swam with sea turtles, and they just came up to me. It wasn't an excursion.
1: Oh, you're at the,
2: it was nothing like
1: turtle
2: that.
1: Whisperer?
2: They just came up to me. I just happened to be in a place where they were, and there was baby ones and everything. It was awesome.
1: What's a vacation activity you tried? You signed the waiver, and you were like, all right, I guess, let's do this. We're on vacation. And how would you rate it? 1-800-330-9999.
2: Dave, tell us about your vacation activity. What'd you do?
3: I won a city slickest trip out to Montana, and I moved cattle for a week on horseback.
2: Oh, my gosh.
3: It was unbelievable.
2: That is fantastic. Had you ever ridden a horse before?
3: Oh, yes. I've ridden horses before.
2: Okay.
3: But there was a total of 42 of us that did the trip, and it was really wild.
2: That's very amazing. Intense. Like camping out, too, while you're doing it, right? Setting up camp every night while you're moving the cattle?
3: We slept in teepees, and it was great. We just, out in the prairie. The closest town was 600 people population. We took suburbans out 45 minutes into the prairie.
2: I love that. I mean, Yellowstone was my jam. So
1: you paid to go on vacation, but then you did the work for them by moving the cattle.
2: He won it.

0: Voluntarily.
1: Oh, yeah. Voluntarily, yeah.
0: Okay, got it.
1: Definitely did. But it was fun.
2: Yeah. You don't remember that with Jack Palance and Billy Crystal? That was awesome.
0: No idea.
1: Just that time when I did it, because that movie had come out, they had a trip for that.
2: Right. Everybody wanted to do it then. Right. That and when Yellowstone came out.
1: Yep.
2: Thanks for the call, man. That's awesome. What an experience.
0: Andrea, your vacation activity, what did you try and how would you rate it?
3: I tried a ghost tour in New Orleans along the French Quarter, and I would rate it about I would give it a 6, solid 7 out of 10.
2: Is it, you know what? So here's the thing. I mean, I know it's a super haunted town. I know the voodoo history I would think would be very interesting. On the other hand, like, I feel like there's a million bars I'd rather be at or food I'd rather be eating than standing there for 45 minutes waiting for that slow funeral procession parade. Am I wrong?
3: No, which is why we did drink before we went. Yeah. So I would recommend that.
2: Right. And then bring a flask. right. You know?
0: I love ghost tours. I love them.
2: Okay.
0: I mean, they're so fun. I like when they bring you to creepy places and they tell you spooky stories. And they, when they give you tools, oh boy.
2: Yeah.
0: I'm so excited to use the tools.
2: Yeah.
0: Like, I don't even know what it's measuring, EVP. I don't know.
2: Nothing. That's the secret.
0: I'm like taking photos all around. I'm like, I got an orb. I got an orb here.
2: Secret is it's not measuring.
0: Oh,
2: anything.
0: I like it. It's fun. Fun.
2: Show me the ghost. And then this rating would go from a 6 or a 7 to a 9.
0: Do you remember when I got the picture of the ghost dog in Salem,
2: I do remember the ghost dog that you said was a ghost dog. I don't know.
0: It was a ghost dog in the cemetery. It was a ghost dog in a cemetery, and I have a picture to prove it.
2: Yeah, the jury's still out on that.
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2: Something strange is happening. I don't know if anybody else is having this issue too, but if you're not familiar with the Oura Ring, there are these wearable device rings, and they monitor your sleep, your health, your exercise, your heart rate. It's kind of like a watch, but it's a ring.
3: Yeah.
2: Now, all of a sudden, something strange has been happening to mine. It keeps giving me credit for exercise that I didn't do. Like, I don't do anything. I barely get up to walk to the fridge and back. Like, I am, every day for years, it's been like, hey, Anna, maybe you can move now. Time to stretch your legs a bit, you know. Not anymore. Now, all of a sudden, it's been congratulating me on this incredible workout achievements that I've achieved. And I don't know.
3: And you're taking credit?
2: Yeah. I'm like, yeah, thank you. I don't know.
3: You might be having a heart attack.
2: I don't know, but I think I have to confess to it that I'm not doing any of these things. And right now, my Oura ring is on hold. We're going to talk to her coming up next.

0: I've been lying to my Aura ring, and I think I need to come clean. If you're not familiar with Aura rings, they're wearable devices that monitor your sleep, your health, your exercise, your heart rate, all that. And lately, for whatever reason, I do no exercise. I do nothing. And my ring has been saying, like, confirm, like, all these incredible exercises that I didn't do. Normally, it's like, time to stretch your legs, Anna, that kind of thing.
1: You're probably an AFib or something like that, right? Like, I mean, if you're actually not doing the exercise and it thinks you're doing great.
0: I don't know.
1: I hope you don't need a hospital.
0: I hope so. But okay. On hold. Okay, let's get her. Hi. Hey, Aura Ring. Hi. We need to talk.
2: Oh, good. I was just about to congratulate you on another amazing day of wellness.
0: Yeah, no, that's kind of what we wanted to talk about, Aura Ring. It wasn't an amazing day. I walked from my couch to the refrigerator and then ate 6 chicken nuggets and a donut.
1: Perfect.
2: Exactly. A challenging journey. I detected determination, hydration, and a strong commitment to snacks.
0: Yeah, but it doesn't make any sense. Yesterday, you said that I did 45 minutes of yoga.
2: Yes, your flexibility was incredible.
0: It was not incredible.
1: Congratulations on all your success.
0: I mean, all I did, Raven, was sit in my car and try to find a parking spot and circle the lot for like 15 minutes.
1: That can be stressful.
2: Ah, yes. The advanced yoga pose known as car yoga.
0: That's not a real thing, Aura Ring. Just driving around is not car yoga.
1: I get a lot of emails about chair yoga.
0: Oh.
1: So maybe it's confused on that.
0: Aura, you gave me credit for cycling. I don't even know how to ride a bike.
2: Interesting. Your legs must have been very committed to pretending.
0: What? What does that even mean? My legs were committed to pretending.
1: I think you need a doctor.
0: I don't know. I mean, my biggest physical accomplishment yesterday was carrying 3 grocery bags inside in one trip. And that wasn't easy. I'll give you that.
2: I recorded that as functional strength training.
0: I mean, and maybe she's right. Maybe I am exercising and I don't even realize it.
1: I mean, to that degree?
0: Is that what's going on? I don't know. Or you're making me sound like I'm some kind of Olympic athlete.
2: You are. In my heart. Look, Anna, maybe I'm not measuring your workouts. Maybe I'm measuring your potential.
0: What does that even mean, measuring my potential, Aura Ring?
1: I think that feels fake.
0: What?
2: Yes. Someday you might actually do yoga.
0: So you're trying to measure Aura Ring?
1: I think that feels fake.
0: What?
2: Yes. Someday you might actually do yoga.
0: So you're trying to say that you're disappointed in me, Aura? I can't even make you happy?
2: Not disappointed. Motivated.
0: Motivated? Motivated for what? I just don't understand, Aura.

0: with a wearable device.
1: I feel manipulated.
2: Okay. Yeah, okay. I'm confused by all of it. I'm not going to get one.
3: All right. 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
21: Well, as you're wrapping up your work week for your Friday evening, we're going to see those temperatures hovering around the low 90s to upper 80s out there. Temperatures, thankfully, were a little cooler for most of the area thanks to a weak cold front. Winds will be out of the north, still at 5 to 10 miles an hour.

0: still tracking chances of showers and thunderstorms generally favoring the southwestern parts of the area. Those will clear out through the overnight period. Going on into your Saturday tomorrow, we'll see low 90s out there. Small chances of showers and thunderstorms off in the west again, but overall slightly cooler temperatures. With your first alert forecast from News Channel 10, I am meteorologist Sheldon Brashears. The
1: Eagle. Not shocking, but the number one reason people are getting less and more interrupted sleep is because nearly 40% of us are doing this one thing at night. And I am so guilty of it.
2: Oh, yeah.
1: It's coming.

0: It is the biggest modern sleep killer. Any guesses, Raven?
1: It's got to be the cell phone.
0: Yep.
1: It's got to be 100% be the cell phone. It's the killer of all things for humanity, Anna, is the smartphone.
0: Doom scrolling or using your phone in bed, they have said, is the number one reason why people are getting less sleep and worse sleep.
1: Mm-hmm.
0: The blue light can delay your body's release of melatonin. That's why you're supposed to not even keep your cell phone in your bedroom. You're supposed to leave it in the hallway plugged in. It emotionally stimulates content. It keeps your brain alert, so your brain is constantly working and not winding down.
1: Mm.
0: And many people, myself included, lose track of time and they stay up much later than planned. I could get in bed at the exact time that I'm supposed to.
1: Yeah.
0: And then the next thing I know, it's an hour later and I just lost an hour of sleep. It's wild.
1: What I see is when I make an effort to get in bed early and I'm congratulating myself, by the time I'm done wrapping up with the phone and the other things I need to do in the room, it's the same time.
0: Yep.
1: It's the same time regardless. So
0: yep.
1: It just burns it all up.
0: And you're not alone.
1: It's no shock.
0: We're not the only ones. 38% of adults do this and we screw up our sleep.
1: Yeah, it's bad.
0: Yeah, it really is. But there's plenty of bad bedtime routines that people have. Other things they do. We sent producer Sophia around the office to ask people, like, what's your worst bedtime habit?
1: Yeah.
2: Bringing snacks into the room to nibble on before I go to bed.
0: Wait a minute. Does she eat in the bed?
1: I hate that. I can't stand food in the room. It's disgusting to me.
0: There was a time where I would allow bowls of ice cream. Like, if we were going to watch a movie in bed, and we would have a bowl of ice cream, that would be okay. And the older I've gotten, the more that I don't even think that's okay.
1: No, I don't want it in the room. Like, I can smell it after. As crazy as that sounds, I can smell the food in the room, and that's gross to me.
0: I used to have a co-host who would eat a pizza in bed. He would eat a pizza
1: that's
0: in
1: repulsive.
0: Bed. And just all I can think about is the crumbs and then the grease of your cheese.
1: Yes.
0: That gets on your pillow cover.
1: Yeah.
0: How do you survive that?
1: That's repulsive.
0: Yeah.
1: Really bad.
0: A bedtime habit that's not good that you have.
1: Mm.
2: Oh, I have to put my iPad and watch a show. And then I have to, you know, I think I left the stove on. I think I forgot to take my magnesium. I think I forgot to leave a snack out for the cat. It's like I have a billion of them.
1: Mm-hmm.
0: My least favorite is when I get in bed and realize I forgot to take my medicine. That's the worst thing than having to get up and go back downstairs for that.
1: There's a checklist in your head, right? Like, so you're better off to start a little bit earlier.
3: Having a beverage too close to going to bed.
0: You have to pee. Mm. You have to drink too much warm glass of milk.
1: Yeah, I have to pee anyways at this point. I think that's just a... It's an age thing at this point. I have to be, because I got to take my vitamins. I take my vitamins at night, not in the morning, because I would forget if I did it in the morning all the time.
0: Mm-hmm.
1: So I do it at night so that I'm inherently going to have to pee at some point.
0: Oh, mine are gummies because they taste like candy and it's like a sweet treat at night.
1: Yeah, I don't trust the gummies. I like them too much.
0: They're delicious.
1: Yeah.
3: I can't think of anything offhand that I would say I have that's a bad habit because I'm pretty much perfect.
0: Right.
3: But my wife would tell you that for whatever reason, after I've brushed my teeth and prepared for bed, I lay down and the minute my body goes horizontal, it suddenly finds the need to, you know, toot, we'll say. And it really irritates her because she's like, why couldn't you just done that outside? You were just gone. And
1: yep.
3: I was like, well, I didn't have to until my insides went horizontal.
1: Yep.
3: And then these things happen.
1: He farts.
0: Yeah, he farts.
1: Yeah.
0: That's disgusting.
1: All right.
0: All right.
1: Well, I mean, but it happens.
0: And he shares. He's sharing.
1: It happens.
0: I don't know if that's a bad habit. It's just your body doing body things.
1: Yeah.
0: Yeah.
1: Well,
0: but I could understand his wife's point of view. Like, you were just in the bathroom.
1: Didn't enjoy it. Right.
0: Yeah,
1: my wife always tells me, go for a walk. Like, how do you know? Like, you don't know when it's going to happen.
0: Go for a walk.
1: You can go for a walk.
0: Never come back.
1: You know, you go to, you know, somewhere else. You're going to come back. It's probably still there.
0: Oh.
1: Yeah.
0: All right.
1: Get a good night's sleep.
0: Yep.
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0: 100.9 The Eagle. Have you ever walked into a place and you saw something and you thought, oh, this place is fancy? There's always some clues, right? So I checked out this new restaurant, Raven, and the minute they came around with this, I knew the bill was going to be really expensive.
1: Yeah.
0: And I was right. It's next.

0: know something is fancy. You know, like, you're chilling, you're living your life, and all of a sudden you're like, oh, wait a minute, this is fancy, or you're fancy, and I didn't see that coming.
1: Yeah, I grew up in a condo complex where the median income was below a certain level. I know when something's fancy. When I see it, I know fancy.
0: I went to a restaurant over the weekend. It was the first time going there. Somebody had given me a gift certificate, so I was all excited to check it out. Mm. And it's funny because it was a significant amount, the gift certificate.
1: Okay.
0: So I explained to my husband that we're basically going to have a free meal tonight.
1: Yeah, you know? Hey, we're going. It's going to be fancy. Yeah, it's going to be a great time.
0: Well, I didn't know it was that fancy. I thought the gift card was for a lot of money. So I walk in and I sit down. And the first thing they do is they pick up the napkin and then they push it out and then they hand it to me to put on my lap. I go, uh-oh.
1: They pick up the napkin almost to, like, you know, set you up. They're like, all right, stupid person, let's show you how things are done here.
0: First thing they say is, would you like bottled water? And I was like, uh-oh, red flag two. And then they come around, before they even hand you the menu, they come around with the bread basket.
1: Okay.
0: And you know, like, normal places, they just give you a bread basket on the table and you just plow through the whole thing. Right?
1: right. Come on, Red Lobster.
0: No, they have this large basket that they come around and they have tongs and they're wearing gloves. And with the tongs, they ask which slice I would like. And there was like three different options. There was a sourdough, a Tuscan, rustic, and then one with like cranberries and nuts. And I was like, there we go. We're in a fancy place. We're not going to be able to afford this place.
1: The first time somebody handed me cucumber water, I was like, wait a minute. This is definitely fancy.
0: Way too
1: I couldn't
0: fancy.
1: Think of anything else at that point.
0: Yeah. There's some red, like, I don't want to call them red flags because it's not. Some things are just fancy.
1: Sure.
0: But there's certain telling signs that you know that they're fancy. Mm. Like when I meet somebody and

0: They don't have a job, but they tell me they have a nanny.
1: Yeah.
0: Oh, girl, you fancy.
1: Yeah. Right? That's definitely fancy.
0: I don't even call, I call her my Lindsay, but I call her my babysitter because if I say nanny, I think people think I'm fancy and it's not. Yeah. She just helps me take care of my kids while I'm at work.
1: You know? Yeah. I mean, you pay her and everything.
0: Right. Yeah.
1: If you walk into a place and it has an elevator operator, that's pretty fancy.
0: Oh, that is fancy.
1: Which
0: for sure.
1: floor for you, madam?
0: I'm like, I'm perfectly able to push the button myself. I didn't need somebody to do that for me.
1: If you walk into a place and they call your child master, you know what I mean? If the kid's like eight and they're like, Master James, what would you like today? That's pretty fancy.
0: Oh, that is definitely fancy.
1: Pretty fancy.
0: How do you know that you're somewhere or doing something fancy? 1-800-330-9999. Lydia.
2: When you go into a restaurant and you go to the ladies' room and the bathroom stalls are individual little rooms with wooden doors and there's an attendant holding a paper towel or a napkin for you to dry your hands.
1: It's true.
0: So
1: it's
0: much
1: true.
0: Pressure when you don't have two singles in your purse.
1: Well, my first thought is they've been
2: exactly.
1: listening.
2: Exactly.
1: But you're right. That's fancy.
2: Oh, I didn't think of that one.
1: Jordan, what's a sign that you know for sure it's fancy?
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0: I feel like it's a church if it's got stained glass windows.
1: If it's not a church and it's got stained glass, ooh, girl, that's fancy. You know what it also might be?
0: What?
1: Old, real old, and fancy.
0: How do you know something's fancy? 1-800-330-9999.
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3: weather. As you're wrapping up your work week for your Friday evening, we're going to see those temperatures hovering around the low 90s to upper 80s out there. Temperatures, thankfully, were a little cooler for most of the area thanks to a weak cold front. Winds will be out of the north, still at 5 to 10 miles an hour. Still tracking chances of showers and thunderstorms, generally favoring the southwestern parts of the area. Those will clear out through the overnight period. Going on into your Saturday tomorrow, we'll see low 90s out there. Small chances of showers and thunderstorms off in the west again, but overall slightly cooler temperatures. With your first alert forecast from News Channel 10, I am meteorologist Sheldon Brashears.
4: How do you know something's fancy? Like, you're just minding your business, you show up, and then you see something, and there's a sign. You're like, yep, that's fancy. On our Facebook page at Ann on Raven, if there's a chandelier, 100%.
5: Yeah, chandelier's a big one. If there's gold foil. Gold foil on the signs, gold foil on the windows.
4: Yeah.
5: Yeah, something like that.
4: You get a wedding invitation, and it's got that seal, that wax thing in the back.
5: Oh, yeah, that's pretty fancy.
4: That's fancy.
5: Yeah.
4: Yeah.
5: I mean, you're looking for the pony.
4: Right.
5: How did this get here?
4: How do you know something's fancy? 1-800-330-9999. One caller on hold. Yeah, you walk into a bathroom and this happens, you definitely know you're in a fancy place.

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1: Did you ever walk into a place or you see somebody and there's the telltale signs that it is fancy and you were not ready for that?
2: It's going to be a fancy place. Barb said she went to dinner and that when they went to go sit down at the seats, she had her purse with her and she went to go put it on the floor and they brought a bench for her purse.
1: When they bring a bench for your purse, you know it's fancy.
2: It had its own seating area.
1: 1-800-330-9999. Jeff.
3: If you have to wear a blazer.
1: Yeah. Mm-hmm.
2: Yeah. If they have coats on a rack where just like you walk into a place and you don't have a jacket and they're ready to provide a jacket, like that place is fancy.
1: Definitely.
3: 100.
2: Hey, Robin, how do you know something's fancy?
4: When you go for a massage and they have heated toilet seats and heated floors.
1: Yes.
2: Heated floors are fancy.
1: Mm-hmm.
2: You know how many times I've had a contractor that's been like, you know, you should get the heated floors. And immediately I talked to a friend who's another contractor, and he's like, that's a gimmick. Don't do it, bro. Don't do it.
1: Hey, Kara, how do you know something's fancy?
5: So my husband and I went away for our 10th wedding anniversary. The AC wasn't working, so we let them know. No big deal. We said we'd open the windows. It's cool. But while we were at dinner, they carefully took all of our belongings that we had unpacked, moved us to an upgraded suite.
1: They don't do that at the Super 8.
2: No.
5: I probably would have freaked out anywhere else, but they did it so nicely and moved us to this huge suite.
1: Mm. Except they touched your underwear. That's weird, right?
5: Yes, they did. I was a little freaked out, but it was they figured that was, it was worth it for the AC.
1: Hey, Karen, how do you know something's fancy?
6: Well, I like to cook at home, but when I go to restaurants and too many people greet you at the table, or there's a white tablecloth and maybe somebody comes with a white napkin and too many people come to the table to, take your drink order or appetizers.
2: So if more than your waiter and then your host and then the concierge, so if there's four or five people that talk
6: exactly.
2: to you before you've even had a water, right, that's kind of fancy.
1: I went to a restaurant one time where I had on black pants and all the tables were set up with white napkins.
2: Oh.
1: And they brought me a black napkin because I had on black pants. And I was like, there's no way I'm getting out of here for less than $200 a plate.
2: That's pretty fancy,
1: yeah.
2: Right? My wife hates the white tablecloth. She believes that it's a conspiracy.
1: Mm-hmm. Holly. What's the sign that it's fancy?
7: If you have side mirrors that fold in automatically, you fancy.
1: Mm. I mean, like on your car.
2: Semi-fancy. Yeah. I've been. Mm-hmm. They're putting these on more cars right now. But you know what? I'm going to combine it with something. If you got the car door handles that go into the car, like you press it, you come up and it spits out. Boom. And you're able to open the car door magically. You get in the car, and the door handle disappears. Ooh, you fancy.
1: Luke, what's the sign that it's fancy?
8: Well, if you have a fountain in the front yard or if you're walking up to a place and there's a fountain there, just any sort of fountain going off while you're pulling in, that's fancy.
2: It's true. The fountain is also a trap, though, because I'll tell you what's not fancy, Anna. Dry fountain. Water's off. Or it's out of service or something. There's something sitting next to it. Oh, you are the opposite of fancy then. You are trashy.
1: I had a fountain showing up too.
2: I bet you did.
1: It was my Italian family. My dad, he built the house. He built the fountain. The fountain, the bidet, they're all there.
2: I can't believe you didn't have one in the hallway.
1: Right.
2: One out front, one in the back, one in the garage. Why not?
1: It's right next to the statue of the Virgin Mary.
2: All of them with travertine or real marble. I love it.
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13: It's nice to have the heat backing down here for the weekend. Still going to be like summertime, but nothing extreme. Not going to be setting records. The rain has been nice also lately. Looks like chances start to dwindle over the next couple days. But highs today generally in the low 90s. Handle that. We'll head down to the upper 60s overnight under clear skies. Tomorrow just slightly warmer, but under control in the mid-90s. With your first alert forecast from News Channel 10, I'm Doppler Dave. The

Amarillo's Classic Hit Station 100.9, The Eagle. I'm Aubrey James. Happy Saturday. I hope you're having a great Saturday morning. Here's the Elton John for you, Benny and the Jets. Good morning.

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We are getting everything ready for the Polk Street Cruise happening tonight from 6 until 8. We're going to be out there having a great time, and I sure hope I get to see your bright and shiny face. See you tonight.

know, for this next song, the claps were actually just supposed to be temporary. They weren't meant to be permanent. They were placeholders. But then when they took the claps out and listened, they thought something was missing and they brought them back. Sometimes the temporary things end up being permanent. It's just the way that it goes. Here

0: 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Not at all. Amarillo's classic at station 100.9, The Eagle, rounding out that 11 o'clock hour with you on a Saturday. I hope you are having a spectacular Saturday morning, getting everything all ready for the Polk Street Cruise tonight. It's going to be a great time. In the 12 o'clock hour, I'm going to have more details on how you could join the Eagle's Nest Text Club, the coolest club around, if you ask me. I'm also going to keep rolling out all of your favorite classic hits. Don't go anywhere.
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Amarillo's Classic Hit Station 100.9, The Eagle. I'm Aubrey James, rolling into that lunch hour with you on a Saturday. Where are we going to lunch today? Where should we go? Smokey Joe's on 6th Street? Sounds like a good time. Well, if you want, you can bring me back a burger or a burrito or some mozzarella sticks, whatever you feel. Honestly, I'll take anything.

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You know, if I were ever to be in a music video, stick with me here, okay? If I were ever to be in a music video, I would want to ride in on a horse. If you've ever seen this music video, Ann Wilson, is it Ann or is it Nancy? I honestly don't remember. I can't tell the difference. I can't tell them apart. I don't know which is Ann, and I don't know which is Nancy, but I think it's Ann comes in on a white horse. So if I'm ever in a music video, and I don't know why I would be, I'm coming in on a horse, and you can't stop me.

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Make sure to hop on over and check it out. I'm pretty proud of it, if I do say so myself. But if you do check it out, let me know what you think. Here's the man, the myth, and the legend himself. It's Prince at 100.9 The Eagle.

0: Amarillo's Classic Hit Station 100.9, The Eagle, rounding out that lunch hour with you on a Saturday. I sure hope you're having a great Saturday. Side Quest Saturday. You knew I was going to bring it up. You knew that I was. I do feel like you're cleaning out your car today. The weeks passed, you've let it go, and now it's just a mess. So good for you. In the 1 o'clock hour, I'm going to have more information about the Polk Street Cruise we have coming up this afternoon. And I'm going to keep rolling out all of your favorite classic hits. Stay tight. Stay tight. Hang tight. Don't go anywhere.
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12: Anna in the weather.
18: Well, it's nice to have the heat backing down here for the weekend. Still going to be like summertime, but nothing extreme. Not going to be setting records. Rain has been nice also lately. Looks like chances start to dwindle over the next couple days. But highs today generally in the low 90s. Handle that. We'll head down to the upper 60s overnight under clear skies. Tomorrow just slightly warmer, but under control in the mid-90s. With your first alert forecast from News Channel 10, I'm Doppler Dave.

Amarillo's Classic Hit Station 100.9, The Eagle, Don't Fear Me. I'm definitely not the Reaper. I'm just Aubrey James, rolling into that 1 o'clock hour with you on a Saturday. I hope you're having a wonderful Saturday afternoon. Here's a little Blue Oyster Cult for you. Good afternoon.

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Have I ever told you that I sound just like Steve Perry when I sing? I do, I promise. I wouldn't fib to you, though I do fib about being asked to be a part of the Bengals and being a Robert Palmer girl. And all right, maybe I would fib.

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If you are traveling outside of our egg-shaped radius, or if you're located all the way up in Canada, I just hit the mic. I'm so sorry, Canada. Then you can listen to us there as well. You can also have Alexa play us simply by saying, Alexa, play 100.

0: Amarillo's Classic Hit Station 100.9, The Eagle, rounding out that 1 o'clock hour with you on a Saturday. And let me tell you, I'm not in the regular Eagle studio today. I'm in our side studio. So if you hear popping whenever my voice breaks come on, it's the mic in the side studio. I'm going to have Charlie fix it. So I'm really sorry. But getting back on topic, in the 2 o'clock hour, I'm going to have more details about Casey Kasem's American Top 40 we have coming up tomorrow. And I'm going to keep playing all of your favorite classic hits. Don't go anywhere.
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Did you know I was asked to be in the Go-Go's? I'm fibbing. I wasn't. Amarillo's classic hit station 100.9. The Eagle. I'm Aubrey James, rolling into that 2 o'clock hour with you on a Saturday. Here's some Eddie Money for you.

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tell you that my mom was so obsessed with Boston that we had not one, not two, but multiple poodles when I was a kid growing up named Boston. Talk about confusing. Boston 1, Boston 2, and Boston 3. Here they are now, Mom. It's Boston at 100.9 The Eagle.

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You know the songs growing up that you absolutely love, and then you get older and you're kind of like, wait a minute, what are we talking about here? What are we trying to say? I'm not saying that this is one of those songs, but I'm not saying that this is one of those songs. You get my drift?

0: 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I don't know why I did a little dance. It was just for you, really, for your entertainment. Rounding out that 2 o'clock hour with you on a Saturday. I hope you're having a fantastic SideQuest Saturday, and your car is nice and cleaned out now. Goodness gracious, it was messy. I'm glad you got that taken care of. In the 3 o'clock hour, I'm going to keep playing all of your favorite classic hits, and I'm going to have more information about the Polk Street Cruise we have coming up this afternoon. Don't go anywhere.
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9: Nice to have the heat backing down here for the weekend. Still going to be like summertime, but nothing extreme. Not going to be setting records. Now, the rain has been nice also lately. Looks like chances start to dwindle over the next couple days. But highs today generally in the low 90s. Handle that. We'll head down to the upper 60s overnight under clear skies. Tomorrow just slightly warmer, but under control in the mid-90s. With your first alert forecast from News Channel 10, I'm Doppler Dave. The-

Amarillo's Classic Hit Station 100.9. The Eagle. I'm Aubrey James, rolling into that 3 o'clock hour with you on a Saturday. I hope you're having a great Saturday. Hopefully I get to see you this afternoon for the Polk Street Cruise. We're going to be there from 6 until 8. I can't wait to see you there.

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will be out on Monday. I will not be here. I have a whole list of things I have to take care of before the boys start school on the 18th. But don't you worry, I'm leaving you in very capable hands with the one and only Michael J. Stevens at KGNC. Y'all are going to have a great time. When

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is ready to have a great time this afternoon at the Polk Street Cruise. We are going to be out there from 6 until 8, and I sure hope that I get to see you there. We are going to be, I posted a map over on our Facebook page, but I think we're going to be at 4th and Polk. So stop by, say howdy, and let's have some fun.

0: Amarillo's Classic Hit Station 100.9, The Eagle, rounding out that 3 o'clock hour with you on a Saturday. Hopefully you're having a good Saturday afternoon. In the 4 o'clock hour, I'm going to have more details about the Polk Street Cruise we have coming up this afternoon. I'm also going to keep playing all of your favorite classic hits. And I have a question for you. I have a question to ask you in the 4 o'clock hour. Don't go anywhere.
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I woke last night to the sound of thunder. How far off, I sat and wondered. Started humming a song from 1962. Ain't it funny how the night moves when you just don't seem to have as much to lose. Strange how the night moves.

Amarillo's Classic Hit Station 100.9 The Eagle. I'm Aubrey James, rolling into that 4 o'clock hour with you on a Saturday. I would definitely go 500 miles for you, but can I drive?

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promised to present you with a question. Here is the question. What song do you think has the best intro? This one's gotta be mine, but what's yours? Let me know.

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Can we do the stairs if we do it together? You know, really pump each other up? 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I'll meet you at the top. 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You got this, buddy. 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I'll high-five you and everything. A win's a win, you know? As long as we make it to the top. That's all that matters, right?

0: Amarillo's Classic Hit Station 100.9, The Eagle, rounding out that 4 o'clock hour with you on a Saturday, getting everything all ready to head to the Polk Street Cruise, the legendary Polk Street Cruise. But in the 5 o'clock hour, I'm probably going to dip out just a little bit early so that I can make it there in time, because you know traffic's going to be bad over on downtown. Everybody's going. Everybody's going to be there. But I'm still going to have information about Saturday Night Solid Gold we have coming up this evening. And I'm going to keep playing all of your favorite classic hits. Don't go anywhere.
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12: Well, it's nice to have the heat backing down here for the weekend. Still going to be like summertime, but nothing extreme. Not going to be setting records. The rain has been nice also lately. Looks like chances start to dwindle over the next couple days, but highs today generally in the low 90s. Handle that. We'll head down to the upper 60s overnight under clear skies. Tomorrow just slightly warmer, but under control in the mid-90s. With your first alert forecast from News Channel 10, I'm Doppler Dave.
13: The

Amarillo's Classic Hit Station 100.9, The Eagle. I'm Aubrey James, rolling into that 5 o'clock hour with you on a Saturday. I hope you're having a fantastic Saturday. You're welcome, Peter Frampton. Anything for you, buddy. Here's some Peter Frampton for you.

0: It's all about those solid gold hits from the 60s and 70s, all in one place. Every Saturday evening from 6 until 10, it's Saturday Night Solid Gold with our very own Dr. Johnny Black. 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
3: It's Riley Green, and I'm here with Boot Barn.
4: When I was growing up in Alabama, we didn't have cowboys. Just small tracts of land, no big open fields. And to me, a cowboy was somebody that was tough, that wasn't scared to work. My dad was kind of a cowboy in my eyes. You know, he built houses his whole life. You have to have a pretty good work ethic to get up every morning and go do construction work in a hot sun in Alabama. And that was our version of a cowboy where I grew up.
3: Riley Green and Boot Barn, sharing a deep respect for the cowboy way.

0: 2026 Polk Street Cruise in progress. I'm Dr. Johnny Black down here with the Eagle Crew and our sister station, 1029, The Rattler. I'm here with John Luciano. He's over there. He doesn't. Yo, John. Luciano. Hello. All right. We'll get him off in a second. Looking for you guys. Come on down here. John. John.
1: Very nice. He's a popular guy.
0: We are in the Amarillo National Bank parking lot, kind of out here on Polk Street.
2: Back and forth, yeah, we were back and forth. Guys, we were hoping for a big turnout, and it went crazy. We've got 2 miles worth of cars, three abreast.
0: Three abreast, side to side, all the way down the road.
2: Yeah, I bet we're well in the 400 car range. Stuff I've never seen, and we've been around here forever looking at this. If you got time, we're going to do this for another hour and a half. You've got to come down and see this. We got to thank Amarillo National Bank, Street Volkswagen, and all the group that helped us put this on.
0: All of our great sponsors, we appreciate you. Come on down, bring the family. There's still some room for you to pull up a little piece of sidewalk and enjoy the best of the city has to offer.
2: Yeah, absolutely. You really need to come see this. So thank you very much. Thanks for everybody that helped us put it on. Couldn't do it without you.
0: We love being a part of it. Come by and see us here. We're at 4th and Polk in the right out front of Amarillo National Bank looking for you with the Polk Street Cruise and 100.9 The Eagle. Thank you, John.

The last thing I remember, Doc, I started to swerve. And then I saw the Jag slide into the curve. I know I'll never forget that horrible sight. I guess I found out for myself that everyone was right.

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19: 100.9 The Eagle. I'm Aubrey James, and we're out here at the Polk Street Cruise. Having a great time at 4th and Polk. All of the cars are coming up and down Polk Street, and if you are not here, you are square. Because let me tell you, you hear that? We're having a great time. There's all of these hot rods coming up and down Polk, and it's just a great time. Come on down. We're going to be here until 8 o'clock. Special thanks to our sponsors, Street, Volkswagen of Amarillo, and Amarillo National Bank, as well as Revolution Body Shop and so many others. We are having a great time. Listen, there was Herbie Fully Loaded. We also had just all the hot rods, all the cards from the Amarillo Corvette Club. So if you have some chance, come out and see us here on Polk Street.
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21: It's nice to have the heat backing down here for the weekend. Still going to be like summertime, but nothing extreme. Not going to be setting records. The rain has been nice also lately. Looks like chances start to dwindle over the next couple days. But highs today generally in the low 90s. Handle that. We'll head down to the upper 60s overnight under clear skies. Tomorrow just slightly warmer, but under control in the mid-90s. With your first alert forecast from News Channel 10, I'm Doppler Dave.
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